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0: Hey, it's Emily, and I'm here with your out-out guide to tell you all about Dublin's event scene. With ghost stories to iconic musicals, Dublin has got it all for you this week. The Ghost Story Gathering takes place at Slattery's on Wednesday the 8th of July from 7:30 p.m. This unique evening celebrates original ghost stories written and performed by emerging and established Irish talent. Designed to bring chills to the summer season, the event proves that horror thrives even on the brightest nights. Late Night Station is a compelling new play by Andy Crook, combining dark comedy with sharp political commentary. Blending absurd humour, tension and social insight, this play takes place from Tuesday 7th of July to Saturday the 11th at the New Theatre and presented by Corpse Ensemble. It is also in association with The Civic. Legally Blonde arrives at the Bordgosh Energy Theatre from Tuesday the 7th to Saturday the 18th of July. This family-friendly musical is based on the beloved award-winning film and follows the journey of Elle Woods, a fashionable and determined young woman who enrolls at Harvard Law School in pursuit of love. Packed with humor, romance, catchy songs, and an inspiring message about self-confidence and authenticity, this uplifting production celebrates perseverance, ambition, and staying true to yourself. I'm Emily, and that has been your Out-Out Guide on 103.2 Dublin City FM.
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2: 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Musician Harry Styles has officially achieved a Guinness World Record for the longest residency by a musician during a single run. Wrapping up his residency at London after 12 nights as a part of his Together Together tour, his record was marked on July 4th. This saw the singer overtake the previous record of 10 Wembley Stadium shows, which had been previously achieved by the band Coldplay. Styles is set to take his residency to Brazil, with performances spanning 4 nights in Sao Paulo. As the World Cup swiftly approaches the quarterfinals, football fans are preparing to bid farewell to the sport's most prolific players. After a devastating loss to Norway, Brazil's top scorer Neymar announces his retirement of international football. Similarly, captain of Portugal's national team Cristiano Ronaldo has also ended his World Cup career after losing a match against Spain. Fans and experts alike wonder whether we may also be seeing Argentina's captain Lionel Messi's departure, depending on how this global tournament comes to an end. Pico Lopez was overwhelmed after touching down in Ireland, where he received a hero's welcome at Dublin Airport. The centre-back for Shamrock Rovers and professional footballer for Cape Verde was reportedly blown away with support after returning home from the World Cup. Pictured with his wife and son, he was greeted by family, friends, reporters and fans as they welcomed him home after a well-played match against Argentina. That's the latest showbiz update from me, Erica, on 103.2 Dublin City FM.
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0: Michael Caine. It's the 12th of July, and this is what happened on this day in music. In 1954, a 19-year-old Elvis Presley signed a record label to Sun Records. Sam Phillips of Sun Records originally wanted the 19-year-old to make demos for other artists, but soon realized that the man could bridge the gap between rock and soul music. In 1965, the Beach Boys released their enduring classic, California Girls. Written by Brian Wilson and Mike Love, the song reached number 3 in the Billboard Hot 100 and was at the top of the charts in 17 countries, becoming one of the band's most commercially successful global successes. If you celebrate your birthday today, you share with guitar player Wilco Johnson from Dr. Feelgood and founding member of Solid Senders. In 2013, Johnson had announced that he was diagnosed with terminal cancer and was given only 10 months to live. In this time, he announced a farewell tour with the one and only Roger Daltrey on vocals. It was on this Roger Daltrey and Wilco Johnson tour that Johnson had a chance encounter with a terminal cancer specialist who retreated him. A month later, he was announced cancer-free. You also celebrate your birthday with vocalist Christine McVie, who with Fleetwood Mac scored the US number one single with Dreams, and again with Seven Wonders. I'm Michael O'Kane, and that's what happened on this day in music.
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3: Hiya, I'm Megan McRury, and this is Loving and Listening Live, your go-to guide to the hottest live concerts in Dublin. We are keeping it Irish for this one. Blessed be our music. Let's see who we got. Kicking this off with, you already know, Dermot Kennedy, along with special guests Amble and Aaron Rowe. Three big Irish names all in one night. Playing in the Aviva July 11th and 12th. This makes Dermot the first Irish solo artist to play not one, but two gigs in this iconic venue. Followed by D10. And I'm not talking about Ballyferment, I'm talking about December 10. The new and exciting Irish and British boy band that's been popping off everywhere. Super talented with a very bright future ahead of them. And they are in the National Stadium on July 21st. Finishing off with no other than the Wolftones, the iconic Irish band that's made its music a staple in our culture. They keep trying to leave, but we won't let them. No farewell tours while I'm around. Playing in the Three Arena, July 3rd and 4th and 24th and 25th. The Irish are completely taking over the rest of July, as we should. Let's get our summer, people. I'm Meg, and that was Loving and Listening Live.
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My name is Pete Holliday and of course the show is Snap, Crackle and Pop.

And that's a brand new release there from the Street Leagues. That's called Arthur's Wrinkles, and it's from their Volume 1, The Historian, 11-track album that's available now. 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Here's the Stranglers and Duchess, and this is especially for Evelyn Cole up in Donegal.

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Don't forget, you can get a playback of this show and all the station shows on the Mixcloud page. Next up, we have Robin Hitchcock from his album Spooked. This is called Television.

The album's called Spoot, and that is Robin Hitchcock, and the track is called Television. Thanks very much to Dave O'Grady over at Gilded for sending me over that album, amongst many others, which I hope to feature during the year. So there you go. 103.2 Dublin City FM, new Dublin band. They're getting a great response. This is, they're called Divil. This is called Thanks a Million.

0: They're from Dublin. You'd never have guessed. They're called Divil, from the EP Divil 1, and that's called Thanks a Million, and it's getting a very good response, and rightly so, I think. It's full of very positive energy. 103.2 Dublin City FM. Now, next up is a band called The Gorillaz. They're huge. They sort of passed me by a little bit. I don't know why. But anyway, here's a track called Party Lines.
1: 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You don't go to poor countries to make money.

And there's The Gurriers and Party Lines. That's the latest single. Great Irish music, I think, and full of energy as well, as were the band before Divil. And as are this band, one of the originals back from the 1970s. This is, of course, the Boomtown Rats and Like Clockwork.

from 1978's album Tonic for the Troops. That's the Boomtown Rats and Like Clockwork. Well, I'd like to thank you once again for joining me here on 103.2 Dublin City FM every Saturday between 5 and 6. I much appreciate your company. That's it for part one, or side one, as I prefer to call it. And to bring us up to the break, here's Vice Squad and Nothing. I'll see you after the break.

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2: The new Netflix show, The Worst Neighbor Ever, asks the question, you think you know your neighbors? 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You can watch this on Netflix right now. Shipwrecked Nightmare at Sea tells the story of the 2012 cruise ship disaster that happened in the port of Costa Condoria. The show gives us never-before-seen footage and survivor accounts from the accident in 2012. You can watch this on July 10th on Netflix. And finally, Sean Evans is bringing his extremely popular talk show, Hot Ones, to Netflix. The show is set up like a regular talk show, but the twist is the guest and the host must eat 10 extremely spicy chicken wings that increase in heat with each wing. The show is extremely popular and has had guests ranging from Gordon Ramsay to Billie Eilish. The show will be coming to Netflix July 13th. I'm Sydney, and that was Just Press Play, your guide to the best of what's coming to your streaming services this month at 103.2 Dublin City FM.
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6: 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The show is Snap, a Crackle and Pop. Here's Wah.

And there's Wah on 12-inch single there from 1981, produced by Ian Broody, and that track was called Some Say. What a great track it is. 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Here is The Knocking Shop and the track called Big Wednesday from their Half Orphan album.

Dublin band The Knocking Shop there, who released that originally on a cassette back in the 80s, and it was reissued on vinyl, 12-inch vinyl, a couple of years ago, and it still sounds great. That particular track is like a twangy guitar instrumental, but it does contain Seamus Duggan's excellent lyrics throughout on all of the other tracks, so highly recommend if you can find a copy. 103.2 Dublin City FM. I'm surprised the next track hasn't been used to promote the new trend of electrical vehicles. Here's Dubai Army.

And there's the full album version as opposed to the single edit. So it's a huge hit at the time. And I remember reading stories where David Bowie wasn't particularly very nice to Gary Numan. I think they made it up in the end, but, you know, I don't like that type of thing myself, you know. Even if there's a rival, you just take up the challenge, as they say. 103.2 Dublin City FM, and Rod Stewart was performing at Glastonbury there a couple of weeks ago, and, you know, I went, you know, whatever takes your fancy. Well, here's him at his peak, I think. Here's The Faces, and That's All You Need from Not As Good As a Wink to a Blind Horse.

That's all you need, and sometimes all you need is a good sweaty rock and roll band to cheer you up, and certainly the Faces always leave me with a smile on my face. So there you go. 103.2 Dublin City FM. Stay tuned if you're listening live, because Uncle Carl will be along at 7 o'clock with Shaken Street. Next up, some more sweaty new rock and roll. This is the Velveteers and a track called Suck the Cherry from A Million Knives is the album. This is great.

Very bass heavy there. That's the Velveteers and Suck at the Cherry from their album A Million Knives. I grabbed that off Spotify for your entertainment this evening. Well, there you go. Next up here on 103.2 Dublin City, Dublin City FM, here's West Side Cowboy, and this track's called Pin Up Boys. I like this one too a lot.

That's West Side Cowboy and Pin Up Boys from an album that's coming in August. And that's it for this week. And to finish, here's a worldwide exclusive from the Thrash Blues, who also have an album coming soon, hopefully maybe this year, if not certainly next year. Here's the first maybe single, Land of Sunshine. I'll see you next week. Take care now. Goodbye.

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1: Hey, I'm Erica here with your latest showbiz news on Dublin City FM. Musician Harry Styles has officially achieved a Guinness World Record for the longest residency by a musician during a single run. Wrapping up his residency at London after 12 nights as a part of his Together Together tour, his record was marked on July 4th. This saw the singer overtake the previous record of 10 Wembley Stadium shows, which had been previously achieved by the band Coldplay. Styles is set to take his residency to Brazil, with performances spanning 4 nights in Sao Paulo. As the World Cup swiftly approaches the quarterfinals, football fans are preparing to bid farewell to the sport's most prolific players. After a devastating loss to Norway, Brazil's top scorer Neymar announces his retirement of international football. Similarly, captain of Portugal's national team Cristiano Ronaldo has also ended his World Cup career after losing a match against Spain. Fans and experts alike wonder whether we may also be seeing Argentina's captain Lionel Messi's departure, depending on how this global tournament comes to an end. Pico Lopez was overwhelmed after touching down in Ireland, where he received a hero's welcome at Dublin Airport. The centre-back for Shamrock Rovers and professional footballer for Cape Verde was reportedly blown away with support after returning home from the World Cup. Pictured with his wife and son, he was greeted by family, friends, reporters and fans as they welcomed him home after a well-played match against Argentina. That's the latest showbiz update from me, Erica, on 103.2 Dublin City FM.
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7: Hello and welcome back to Queeriosity. I'm Ali Ryan.
8: And I'm Emily Bradley.
7: Queeriosity is proudly supported by LGBT Ireland, the national support service whose volunteers are here to listen to us 7 days a week on 1800 929 539, and also available for online chat.
8: Emily.
7: Oh, I am so excited for this show because I have so much to talk about.
8: Oh, okay.
7: I have so much gossip, so much news.
8: Tell me.
7: Okay, so you know how last week I flew directly to London Pride?
8: Yes.
7: Can I tell you the rigmarole I went through?
8: Yes, you can.
7: Okay, so you do know about this because you were very kind and helped me out in my lowly stage.
8: Oh, yes, I do know what you're about to say.
7: I had a plea online because I was scammed.
8: Yeah.
7: And I do want to talk about, I'm being hee hee ha ha, but I do want to talk about it very factually, just to give people an idea of what happened, because it happened to multiple people.
8: Mm-hmm, mm-hmm.
7: So I had gone on booking.com, and I will say the venue because that is where the issue had occurred.
8: Okay.
7: I went on, I reserved a hotel, only to find out that it wasn't real. It was a fake listing. And so we were stuck in London. But I want to say the real beauty of it, I posted about it because I was very afraid that we were going to be stuck in London with all of our drag bag, all of our drag stuff, and having nowhere to go.
8: Yeah.
7: And I reached out, and I have to say, within about a half an hour, talk about the power of community.
8: Yeah.
7: I had multiple people offer houses.
8: Aww.
7: People helping us financially. It was quite beautiful. But yes, I just double check anywhere you're going. Be very careful when you're traveling anywhere.
8: Yeah.
7: Because I have never landed myself in such a dangerous situation.
8: Yeah.
7: Like, it was fine in the end.
8: So the listing was fake, but obviously the website's real.
7: The booking.com.
8: Because booking.com,
7: booking.com is a legitimate place.
8: But yeah.
7: they didn't verify, and the hotel was real, but they
8: someone
7: stole their photos and put and pretended that they were the hotels. I have no idea. I have no idea what happened.
8: Yeah,
7: and I'll go through all the processes of it. But I just, my new thing is, I'm going to call the hotel anytime I do it.
8: Okay, I think that's fair,
7: and that's just my advice I would give. But then when we came back, we bought really, really expensive, really expensive makeup called Krylon makeup, and we just were geese, silly, silly geese, because when we brought it through the airport, right, we brought the bags through and all of our bags got stopped. And I was like, what could possibly be this? And like, we had really weird props in those bags. Like we had like a whip. We had like a fake 90s phone.
8: Oh my God.
7: Just things you don't. And
8: there should be a separate line for like theater gays in an airport.
7: Absolutely. And the man was so lovely who stopped us, because he took it out and he was like, what is this? Because it's a massive block of white. And we were like, how did we not think this through? And he did not really think. And when he took his hands out,
8: oh no,
7: he was just covered in glitter. There was glitter on every inch of that man's body. And he was like, he was very nice, because he was like to Jess, he was like, I like your nails.
8: Well, happy pride to him too, I guess.
7: We told him happy pride. So yeah, from beginning to end, it was quite the rigmarole.
8: Have you heard as well? Sorry, just speaking of scamming.
7: Yes.
8: Have you heard of a new dating app called Goose?
7: No.
8: Okay, because it's facing allegations that it used AI-generated social media profiles to attract new users.
7: Oh, I believe that 100%.
8: Right?
7: Yeah.
8: Isn't that wild though? Now, it was like an investigation by Wired, like you can go and read about it. But I was just like, that's so shady.
7: That is. I mean, I'm not remotely surprised. I would also argue that, you know, like, okay, how would you feel if you were talking to someone on a dating app? Because we know you love to.
8: I do.
7: If you want to know.
8: I did. I don't anymore.
7: Didn't anymore. But brilliant show that's coming up this week.
8: Yeah, next week.
7: Yes, this week. Okay, it's very fitting with this. If you're finding this one, go see that show. We'll talk about it at the end. So how would you feel though, if you were talking to someone and they actually were using AI prompts the whole time?
8: Oh.
7: Like built in.
8: As in it was a real person I was talking to, but they were using ChatGPT to respond to me?
7: Yes.
8: I feel like.
7: I'd hate that.
8: I would hate it, but I feel like I'd also kind of know. Like there is a certain rhythm to it where you're like, this is very well articulated. Like, do you know what I mean? Like it's not, it doesn't feel human.
7: Yeah. So
8: like,
7: it actually doesn't feel human. But you love a quirky question and you're quite fun. I could see people thinking your questions are AI prompts.
8: I would hope so.
7: Yeah, you're like, my chat's so good, I'm AI.
8: No, mine is so demonic that'd be like, no one but a human could ever think of this.
7: Yeah.
8: But isn't that terrible? Because as well, apparently the like this dating app launched as an alternative to find more meaningful relationships. So it's like, it's not even just the like hookup thing. It's the people are specifically going to find a relationship and then they're having a relationship with an AI chat model. Or sorry, it was just the user profiles looked like
7: but
8: that.
7: If the user profiles are AI and you match with said AI, do they continue the bit?
8: I'm actually not sure.
7: Because that's the part that I would be really dubious of.
8: No. It was just like the AI generated profile pictures would like they would send identical messages inviting people to join the platform.
7: Right.
8: So once you were in the platform, it wasn't happening.
7: Yeah.
8: So it is very much just false advertising. Mm-hmm. But like, what a terrible false advertisement. Like,
7: well, it's a tricky one though, isn't it? Because it's kind of like, well, I'm sure they play models like Hinge. Had big adverts running for a long time on TikTok.
8: Is this just a new form of catfishing?
7: Or I'm saying, is it just a new form of bad marketing, ad campaigns? Because those people who were on the Hinge ads, they're just actors getting paid.
8: Yeah. The amount of times that I
7: went for Hinge
8: on the same ad on Hinge.
7: Yeah.
8: Because I just thought the girl was really hot.
7: Oh.
8: And it happened to me multiple. I think I bought about 10 canoes because it was 10 canoes.
7: I
8: didn't actually buy anything, but I was every time like, I would be surprised. I'm like, she's gorgeous. Oh shit.
7: Your Target ads are just like, just a yacht. Let's go for the yacht this time. They're real into boats.
8: I'm not even into boats. I don't even like boats. So annoying.
7: Talking about slightly ambiguous advertising.
8: Yeah.
7: Did you hear about, now I had a great time at London Pride and I thank you very much for booking us and I had a great time.
8: Yeah.
7: But I don't know if you saw, The Sun and The Independent said that Madonna was going to play at Pride.
8: Right.
7: That they were rumoured to because she was releasing her album.
8: Yeah.
7: And I know internet sleuths kept finding on our Instagram being like, it's for London. I love London. It's for London. Talking about her album.
8: Yeah.
7: And so people just guessed that she was going to appear at London Pride.
8: Right.
7: She never said it. They never said it. But they didn't not say it.
8: Oh.
7: And so people were waiting all day and there was big buzz. And then it was only about 2 hours before the end of the event that they had to put up a post. They had to put up a post
8: say,
7: we need to address the rumors because no one confirmed it ever. And they were like, we have to address the rumors that Madonna is not performing, but we have the incredible headliners that are meant to. And
8: I'd be fuming if I was one of those headliners.
7: Right. That's what I thought. I was like, do those headliners a solid and just put it out like a few hours earlier.
8: Yeah.
7: Do you know what I mean?
8: Like, let people get used to the fact that she's not going to be here.
7: And and just enjoy the fact that they've two amazing, because we went to see it. We saw like the cast of Titanic perform. We saw the cast of Wicked perform. I was there for a lot of the musical elements.
8: I mean, that doesn't actually count.
7: It was whopper. It was class. I had a brilliant time.
8: Actually, finally, before we jump to the next section, I would like to take a minute to remember Victor Willis.
7: Yes.
8: Yeah, the founding lead singer of the disco group Village People, who died at the age of 74 following a short illness, which is very sad. Obviously, I'm sure everybody knows of the Village People. I mean, YMCA, Macho Man, and In the Navy. But yeah, just wanted to pay a little bit of tribute to him. I listened to those songs more than should be humanly possible growing up. And specifically, Joan Cusack in the Addams Family Values singing Macho Man
7: did
8: incredible things to my brain chemistry.
7: That's kind of like your gender personified.
8: Thank you.
7: Yeah.
8: That's so much nicer than Stepdad.
7: You liked that.
8: I did like that. I did.
7: Also, one of our best performances. Well, we had the most fun. We had our own rendition of YMCA.
8: Did you?
7: We did it, Ali. You were there.
8: When?
7: You did my cabaret and I got you on stage and you were the sailor.
8: Sorry. Yes, I do. That was actually really fun.
7: It was such good.
8: Yeah, we should do that again.
7: You should.
8: We should do this live
7: now.

0: All right, Ali. Do you know the...
1: The Muffin Man?
0: The Muffin Man.
1: The Muffin Man.
0: Now that is a queer icon.
2: Who do you think is the queerest icon in Shrek?
1: Oh, the Gingerbread Man.
0: Interesting.
1: Specifically in Shrek 2, when he grows really, really, really big.
0: Yeah.
1: And they pour hot coffee on him and then he's got the wig.
0: Yes.
1: Amazing.
0: I will go for like the working day gay man is Pinocchio.
1: Yeah, I can see that.
0: And then the diva drag queen is the dragon.
1: Yes, absolutely.

0: and sorry, mother.
1: Mother.
0: The fairy godmother.
1: Oh, yes.
0: Who I maintain...
1: I think is straight. I think she's a straight woman ally.
0: Sorry, no, she's a gay icon.
1: Oh, yes, of course.
0: She absolutely... To this day, I maintain that she is... Her rendition of Holding Out for a Hero is the best cover that has ever happened. In the Shrek universe, out of Shrek universe, in every universe. That is the best cover we've ever, ever had. I'm so sorry for derailing your deep dive.
1: I love this. Hot takes. Sorry. And to get back to our very important deep dive. So the reason why I brought this up is because the 11th of July is Pride for Trans and Intersex.
0: Oh, cool.
1: We had such a wonderful big pride that I think it's really important. And there was a lot of people. One of my favorite groups out last Pride was the Mammies for Trans Rights. Mm-hmm. Beautiful group. They spoke very beautifully at the Pride parade. But I wanted to just talk about some kind of more mask queer trailblazers, I suppose you would call them. So one of them is called Glads Bentley. And they were the blues queen who refused to hide and they broke social norms.
0: Oh, okay.
1: So Gladys Bentley was born in 1907 and lived to 1960. And basically they lived through what's called the Harlem Renaissance. Mm-hmm. I don't know if you've heard about it, but it was a amazing time for blues and black culture and excellency. And
0: would this have been the 20s or 10s? I'm not sure.
1: No, I think that I believe the Harlem Renaissance went kind of from the 20s, 30s. If I remember correctly. So it's a tricky one because when you look at them online, they use she, her pronouns, but quite often is adopted into the trans mask community.
0: Okay.
1: So they wore these. Have you ever heard of dandyism?
0: I have, yes.
1: Yes. So I think it was a gala, Met Gala theme.
0: So dandyism is like Oscar Wilde. You'd find a lot of dandies in Oscar Wilde and it was very foppish and wore the suits. And oh wait, am I wrong? Am I thinking of a different kind of dandyism?
1: No, you are correct. But the thing about the type of that what I'm referencing is actually more tied to black culture.
0: Oh, sorry. Okay, cool.
1: No, but that is also true. I think it's a bit of you would call them a dandy back in Oscar Wilde's period as well. It's basically they wore bright, colorful suits.
0: Yes.
1: And they were really well tailored. And it was almost a form of resistance within how they dressed because they were so dapper. Mm. But the reason why I bring that up is because Gladys would wear these pristine, crisp white tuxedos and suits and which would have been considered cross-dressing, I suppose, at the time, or definitely at least breaking social norms. They had a powerful blues voice and their signature white tuxedos, black top hats, and a very masculine style.
0: They sound cool.
1: Very cool. They were performing in New York during the 1920s and the 1930s. Mm-hmm. So I believe that is during that period. And she was openly flirt, she was a bit of an MC, so they would perform all night.
0: Yeah.
1: And they were known for just openly flirting with women in the audience.
0: Oh, love that.
1: And they rewrote popular songs with sapphic lyrics, so it would change the genders. They were kind of known as one of the first queer black entertainers to achieve mainstream recognition.
0: Wow.
1: Yeah. Obviously, attitudes towards LGBT people became more hostile in the 1950s. Mm. So it was one of those things, and I would say probably to do with wartime as well.
0: Yeah.
1: They probably had more success because there wasn't maybe as much competition or a lot of the time... more feminine women in particular would really have succeeded during this time because it was kind of support the troops
0: and
1: kind of stuff. So later they published an article claiming that they had changed their sexuality after medical treatment. though many historians believe this reflected intense and social legal pressure of the time rather than an authentic identity. So from what I can tell, it's actually a little bit like, it's really hard to tell. It's kind of like, do you remember when we talked about the French spy?
0: Yes.
1: It's one of those things where it's so hard to tell if they genuinely had some sort of treatment,
0: yeah.
1: or, but it's so vague where it doesn't say if it was like a double mastectomy, or if it doesn't say if it was some sort of conversion therapy, because during that time that was also considered a medical treatment. So it was very difficult to kind of talk about that. So that's as much that's as much information as I could find.
0: Okay.
1: But there's loads of photos and some videos, or not videos, but like audio
0: recordings.
1: Recordings.
0: Yeah.
1: So I do go have a listen if you can. One more person, you have a choice. Will we go for a poet or someone who was kind of known as the Guardian?
0: I want to hear about the Guardian.
1: Okay. I believe it's pronounced Stormy. Mm-hmm. Stormé, possibly.
0: Mm-hmm.
1: De Valeri.
0: Ooh.
1: Okay. And they are coined as the Guardian of Stonewall. So obviously you've all heard of the Stonewall Uprising. It mm-hmm. is the, you know, the pub that got raided, and mm-hmm. it's kind of where the Pride riots come from. Protests. I mean, it can be if we wanted to. So they're lesser known, but they were a biracial lesbian performer and a drag king.
0: Oh!
1: They were in the resistance during 1969. Stonewall Police raided, and it is believed by many to eyewitness to having helped spark that uprising. So they mightn't have been the first brick, but they definitely were fully involved. There's mm-hmm. eyewitness who says they were fully involved. They were also had a presence in the leadership of the night, and which is very well documented. And before Stormwell, they had performed in the famous Jewel Box Revue, which was the first racially integrated drag venue in North America.
0: Wow. Mm-hmm.
1: As a troupe of only male impersonators, Stormy blurred gender boundaries on stage while inspiring generations of masculine presenting lesbians and gender non-conforming people. So after Stonewall, they kind of had been given the nickname, or the honor, I should say, as the Guardian of Lesbians in the Village, patrolling New York streets to protect the LGBT people from harassment and violence. While Stormy avoided rigid labels, they often told people that they want to be known as me, and that they refused to be neatly categorized into anything of like the modern day labels that we have. And so I love that. I love them. I'm glad you picked them.
0: yeah. No, that's so cool. And what was really striking me as you were saying that, and like, because when we do the deep dives, like sometimes we do go quite historical with it, and there's such a rich history that we kind of find out accidentally. You know, I'd never heard of either of these people before. And it was just so nice to kind of hear their stories, even though there was such trials and tribulations. It's like, oh yeah, drag kings have been around for eons. Lesbians have been around for eons. Like,
1: that's
0: masks, non-binary people, trans people. They've always been around.
1: Exactly. And there wasn't the hard thing about some of these people is like, trying to find enough information for even 10 minutes isn't. But there are photos of these people.
0: Yeah.
1: And when I'm particularly Stormy, I don't know if I'm pronouncing that right. I hope I am. But like that alone is like a record, and they existed. And it's so exciting that like, you know, I'm doing drag today. I'm a drag king. And even now, sometimes it's like, wow, you're breaking grounds being a drag king.
0: Yeah. You're my favorite little drag king.
1: Oh, shucks.
0: Yeah.
1: Thanks, Sally.
0: And
1: you are my favorite.
0: Drag them.
1: Drag them then, I say.
0: I'd actually really like to do drag.
1: Oh, you'd be brilliant.
0: I would love to do drag.
1: But when I do the cabaret again.
0: Okay, I told you that before, didn't I? Have we said that on the show?
1: Mm-hmm.
0: That when I did David Bowie's Labyrinth.
1: Yeah, it
0: awakened. Something felt right.
1: Yeah, it did.
0: Something felt right.
1: Yeah. So yeah, that is the two that I want to discuss today. And I also just wanted to bring up because obviously that it's going to be the intersex and trans pride. And remember that we still have to protect everyone in our community.
0: Mm-hmm. and we got a show up.

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2: Hey there, Dublin. It's Michael O'Kane. It's the 12th of July, and this is what happened on this day in music. In 1954, a 19-year-old Elvis Presley signed a record label to Sun Records. Sam Phillips of Sun Records originally wanted the 19-year-old to make demos for other artists, but soon realized that the man could bridge the gap between rock and soul music. In 1965, the Beach Boys released their enduring classic, California Girls. Written by Brian Wilson and Mike Love, the song reached number 3 in the Billboard Hot 100 and was at the top of the charts in 17 countries, becoming one of the band's most commercially successful global successes. If you're celebrating your birthday today, you share with guitar player Wilco Johnson from Dr. Feelgood and founding member of Solid Senders. In 2013, Johnson had announced that he was diagnosed with terminal cancer and was given only 10 months to live. In this time, he announced a farewell tour with the one and only Roger Daltrey on vocals. It was on this Roger Daltrey and Wilco Johnson tour that Johnson had a chance encounter with a terminal cancer specialist who retreated him. A month later, he was announced cancer-free. You also celebrate your birthday with vocalist Christine McVie, who with Fleetwood Mac scored the US number one single with Dreams, and again with Seven Wonders. I'm Michael O'Kane, and that's what happened on this day in music.
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5: And in studio today, we have the wonderful Dil Wickremesinghe. Hello, how are you?
6: Hello. Thank you very much for inviting me on Curiosity.
5: Yes, love the show. Thank you. Well, I mean, you're so used to this by now. I mean, you've been doing news talk. You've done all of them, essentially, really.
6: Yeah, it's my heart has always been in community radio.
5: Yeah,
6: because I started back in 2007 in Phoenix FM in a tiny little studio on top of Blanchestown Shopping Center. Presenting a show called New Horizon, which is all about matters that related to migrants. And I remember thinking, anyone out there listening? But there was in fact so many people listening, and then that kind of really helped me go from community radio to commercial radio, and then I was in Dublin City FM for about a year. Just about a year ago. That was amazing.
5: Nice. Yeah. And what was it that first kind of drew you in? I know you said community radio, but what was it about that kind of really drew you in?
6: Well, when I was 19, I was born in Italy and I lived in Sri Lanka from the age of 12 to 21, where unfortunately it's still illegal to be gay. Mm. And when I was 19, I got a job in radio. And I knew, I knew media was something that I really wanted to do. And I started working and presenting on Sri Lankan radio and loved every minute of it. But I wanted to be open about my sexuality. Mm. We're talking about 1992, 93. Mm. And the message I got was like, no, you can't be open about your sexuality. Whatever you do behind closed doors, you can do whatever you want. But on air, you got to be straight as they come. And at that stage, my family had already disowned me. I had been homeless prior to getting this job for about 2-3 years. I'd lost everything. And that made me decide, forget it. I'm going to be myself, irrespective of where I am and who I worked for. Because after all, I had kind of lost it. I had nothing to lose because my parents already knew, And then I was fired. When I insisted that I wanted to be my true self, and that made me emigrate. And when I came to Ireland at the age of 25, I remember thinking I would never be able to work in Irish radio because I thought it was, you had to know the right people, you had to be someone, and then I just started working in Phoenix FM about 7 years after I came to Ireland. Like I came to Ireland, I started working as a kitchen porter. Then I started working as a recruitment consultant. But I always had this fire in my belly about working in media. Mm. And I was like, okay, I don't care whether I don't get a job in RT. I have to work in media somehow. And I wrote an article in the GCN, which was so well received. And then I thought, okay, that worked well. Let me try community radio. And then that haven't looked back since, you know.
5: That's such an inspiring story, and it really resonates with me because I know that feeling of really wanting to be true to yourself and also like having that passion and like, because I started as an actor and I also stopped acting for I would say about 5 years. Mm. And it's when you have it in you, you just have to do it. And so sometimes I it's when you feel like you're not wanted or they don't want who you are, it's hard. But if you really have a passion for something, you just have to kind of make it happen.
6: Mm. And then to bookend it, you got to know also when it's time to move on as well. Mm-hmm. Because I worked in Irish media for it was like my full-time job for about 15 to 20 years. Yeah. Mm. And then it was 2017 when I had the big fallout with Newstalk. Like I was presenting a 2-hour live radio program on Saturday evenings for 10 years and got loads of awards, and we were at one point one of the most listened to shows over the weekend because, surprise, surprise, not everybody likes sports on the Saturday evening. Hello. And, but then to 2017, my second child was born, and that was the moment I knew it was time for me to exit media. And I've come back, I did a stint here and then in FM 104. But then in 2017, 2018, that's when I realized, okay, I've done that. Got the many t-shirts. Now I want to train as a psychotherapist. Mm-hmm. And because I felt one of the main reasons why I got into media in Ireland was because when I moved to Ireland 2000 years ago, there was absolutely no people of color in Irish media. Mm-hmm. There was very few queer people. So let alone a queer person of color, you know. So that was the main reason I went into media, to represent. And I feel I made a contribution in relation to the marriage referendum, in relation to the repeal of the 8th. And then it was time, right? I made a contribution to Ireland on a large scale in Irish media. And then it was time now to move into the therapeutic space where I can continue being a change maker one-to-one or one with a family.
7: Mm. And how have you found that journey? Because it's something that I've always been interested in, actually, is psychotherapy. So how long did you train for?
6: So I started training in 2018 and I haven't stopped. Genuinely, I have not stopped because I did my core training in Dublin Business School. Then I went to the UK to the Pink Therapy to do the GSRD, Gender, Sexuality, Relationship, Diversity Diploma. Then I went to, again, England to the KICS, the Contemporary Institute of Sexology, to become a psychosexual sexologist. That's what I am. Mm-hmm. And this last year, I began my master's in child and adolescent therapy. So I literally have not finished, but now I can happily say that I can work with adults, couples, troubles, you know, irrespective of whatever your family relationship looks like. And now children and adolescents. So next thing I have to start working is with animals, I suppose.
5: Equine therapy. Yeah, dogs, I've seen that before. Cats.
6: We'll see. I have to finish the master's. Yes.
5: There's a lot of dogs with anxiety, so they really could be a market for it.
7: I'd love to ask a little bit more, because you just said that you trained in sexology.
5: Yeah.
7: Do you mind going into a little bit more detail on that, just because I've never heard the term before?
6: Mm. Sure. So sexology or psychosexual therapy is basically a therapist who works with issues that are related to sex. Mm. Yeah, and it's, you know, it can be the kind of technical issues such as, you know, erectile dysfunction, vaginismus, and various others. And usually the clients who come to me have gone down the route of the medical route. They've gone down to the GP, done all the tests, and they can't find anything wrong. Mm. So really the issue is very much rooted in their psychology. So it's about sitting down and getting a holistic picture of, so what happened for this person to have difficulty in sex? But when you think about it, there are so many issues that can, and usually with relationship issues usually start in the bedroom.
5: Yes.
6: Yeah. But often it's about, oh, she doesn't listen to me and he's always doing this and blah, you know, but actually a lot of the issues stem from a discrepancy in the bedroom where there is, because it's really all about being able to be connected to your feelings and your needs. So important. Like growing up, often we are told your needs don't matter. Everybody else's needs are more important than yours. And sexual needs, heck, that's the last thing you need to be talking about is your own sexual needs. So it's getting contact with your own sexual needs and then knowing how to ask for those needs to be met by your partner or partners in a way that is consensual, respectful, pleasurable for everybody. I think the very fact that someone is crossing that threshold, coming into a practice like mine at Inside Matters and saying, look, I have a problem. Can someone help me? I would like some support. Like that in itself, you've already turned a switch in your brain going, I am going to take charge. You know, this problem, this issue that has been taking up a lot of my headspace and has been causing me a lot of anxiety and maybe has caused friction between me and my partner or partners is now, I'm going to actually now do something about it. And I'm really pleased to see that over the years, I'm seeing that gap, you know, from the moment of realizing there is a problem to actually doing something about it, it's getting shorter and shorter. Which is real progress for a country like Ireland that has been riddled with Catholic guilt.
7: Absolutely. No, it's incredible. Can you tell us a little bit? Because I know you've got your own practice.
5: Yeah.
7: So if people are listening today and they're interested in kind of coming to you, where can they find you?
6: So Inside Matters started 16 years ago when myself and my wife met for the first time. And we both had many things in common, but one thing in common we had was bad therapy. We had all experienced bad therapy. When we had our respective mental health difficulties, we didn't know each other, but at the same time, we had difficulties. We went to well-meaning, well-intentioned, straight psychotherapists to talk about our mental issues and mental health issues. And unfortunately, they did more damage than good.
7: Yeah.
6: So when we met, Amory was actually in the final stages of qualifying as a psychotherapist. At the time I was working in Newstalk, I thought, hey, why don't we set up a private practice? I was actually working in Outhouse as well as a part-time community worker. And I noticed practically every call that was coming into Outhouse was a queer person looking for a referral for a therapist.
7: Yes.
6: And I had nowhere to send them.
7: Yeah.
6: So I said to Amory, let's set up something. And one thing led to another. And now we have 110 therapists working with us. We are at 106 Capel Street, right next to Outhouse in the, you know, the heartbeat of the Dublin LGBTQI plus community. And we have 15 rooms. We have a four-floor Georgian building and no waiting list because we have a lot of therapists working with us. So
5: that's amazing.
6: Or we have a low-cost service. This is another piece that I love seeing. Someone who maybe was a student or was working part-time or is unemployed, we have a low-cost service where they're senior trainee therapists. They're in the final stages of their training, so they need to get their hours and people need therapy. So we only provide the service to people with like kind of mild to medium issues, right?
7: Yeah.
6: So that person then attends the service. It's only 30 euros per hour. And then years later, they'll come back and say, hey, I came to you guys when I was in a rut and I was unemployed and I access your services. Now I'm working full time and I would like to access your full free service, which is a way of kind of giving back. So it's just lovely to see people, you know, growing. That's what life is all about. It's like, if you're the same person that you were 10 years ago, then something has happened. Something didn't go right, you know? I'm obviously a big fan of therapy because I myself had the mental health crash in 2006, accessed the services of 1 in 4. And then ever since then, I've been kind of in therapy. And then I wanted to be a therapist back then, but it's such a prohibitive profession to get into. So it took me a little while to get there, but I'm here now and I'm still so thankful that I found the right therapist. And and it's been a succession of really good therapists that even now I'm in therapy as I speak.
7: Well, I'm very thankful for you for, first of all, for coming in and having this chat, but also for just contributing to the community in such a meaningful way. Like genuinely, it's very heartwarming. Thank you so much for coming in.
6: The community is made up of people. Everyone is playing. We all have a responsibility to play our part.
7: Yeah. You know, so. And I'm having a bit of a moment as well where I was thinking about accessing therapy again. Yeah. I'd had a rut. I'd fixed it. And now I'm like, do you know what? I might, maybe a topper upper.
5: Yeah.
7: Maybe a bit of a topper upper. So Dill, thank you so
6: thank
7: much.
6: You
7: so
6: thank
7: much.
6: You, Ali. Really thank you, Emily. Thank you for all the work that you two do. You've inspired me. Thank you.
5: Thank you.

0: I don't know if you've seen this, but I'd love to bring up the fact that the HSE has launched a new online assessment service to improve access to emergency HIV prevention across Ireland. Have you seen anything about it?
1: I've heard about it, but I don't know the details. So enlighten me.
0: Perfect. Okay, I'll give you the details. So this is actually a free service that is designed for people over the age of 17 who may have been exposed to HIV, but can't go to a sexual health clinic within the 72-hour window for starting PrEP. So users, all you do is you complete an online assessment and that's reviewed by a sexual health clinician. And then if it's appropriate, they'll receive a referral to the emergency department for treatment. And then that referral also means that eligible patients can avoid the standard emergency department attendance fee, which really helps to remove financial barriers to access. Mm-hmm. So I just wanted to shout that out in the news segment. I think it's great. I think definitely avail of that service if it is free and it's there.
1: Mm-hmm. Amazing. That's absolutely brilliant. Mm-hmm. Speaking of Stonewall, the Stonewall veteran and transgender rights activist Victoria Cruz has died at age 79. So Cruz was present during the 1969 Stonewall uprising in New York, a defining moment in the modern LGBT rights movement. She later became a leader and advocate of survivors of the anti-trans violence through New York City and anti-violence project, where she worked for 17 years, which is a considerable amount
0: really
1: of time.
0: Really is, isn't it?
1: Yeah. It's a considerable amount of time, like as in, that's a heavy weight to carry for all that time. And so she was born in Puerto Rico and Cruz moved to Brooklyn as a child and became a respected elder within the New York's trans community. Her life and activism were featured in 2017 documentary, The Death and Life of Marsha P. Johnson, which I believe is still on Netflix.
0: I'm not sure. I've seen it anyway.
1: It's brilliant.
0: It's really
1: good. If you can get a chance, I would look it on up on streaming. So tributes from the LGBT organizations and activists have described Cruz as a pioneer whose work helped thousands of transgender New Yorkers. Victoria Cruz died in Manhattan after a battle and with liver cancer. So
0: sending love and light. Mm-hmm. Yeah. That was lovely. That was a nice little tribute. Thank you so much, Emily. I have some nice news that I'm very excited about.
1: I love nice news.
0: And it has to do with the Royal Shakespeare Company.
1: Oh, ooh, tell me.
0: So they've announced a new production of Othello, and it stars the acclaimed actor Sharon D. Clarke in the title role. So they're reimagining the Shakespeare tragedy by portraying Othello as a black lesbian military leader in a climate-threatened future. Is there anything else that I could say? I mean, I'm so excited about this. So it's directed by Monique Toku and it's just going to be exploring themes of like the intersection of racism and sexism experienced by black women, as well as power, jealousy and prejudice. So Clark, who's in the lead role, is a three-time Olivier Award winner and said the concept grew from her own experience as an out lesbian and aims to bring a fresh perspective to the classic play. If you're interested in that, the production opens at the Swan Theatre in Stratford-upon-Avon in February 2027 and as part of the Royal Shakespeare Company's 2026-2027 season. I will be there and I will be seated if I can afford it.
1: I just love how Shakespeare is so inherently queer. It's like, oh, you want to do this play? But what if we do it in space? which makes me think, like, you would never question that with a Shakespeare. But if we did, like, Scythe in anywhere other than a field.
0: Yeah, you're right, actually.
1: Do you know what I mean? Like, yeah. Scythe could be been in a alien world with queer couples.
0: Totally. The seagull could be in a seagull's nest.
1: Yes.
0: Like, we need to think bigger. We need to think more Shakespeare.
1: I agree.

0: right, Emily, it is time for our roundup of events coming up in the next while. I have one that I'm so excited for. Mm-hmm. So it's a new, I feel like I'm always shouting out dating things, but it's a new LGBTQ plus dating event called Pitch Please.
1: Yes.
0: And it is launching in Dublin this week. So the event invites participants to have a friend or wing person to give a short presentation, pitching them to a room of potential matches instead of relying on dating apps. Wait, how would we pitch each other if we were single?
2: Oh, I would say you're quirky, you're fun, you'll always be up for like an adventure, but at home by nine.
0: Yeah, I sound like a golden retriever.
2: Yeah. And you come with your own pickled jars.
0: Oh my God. Yes. Okay. That's a great one. Okay. I would go, you'd never have to have to hire a handy person with you around because you would just learn how to do it on YouTube. You'd never have to make your own jewelry. I feel like you'll just make jewelry. I feel like you just have that intrinsically within you.
2: Okay.
0: Yeah.
2: That's more jazz, but okay.
0: Maybe I'm just getting a reading off the two. And then number three, you're very hot.
2: Thanks.
0: Yeah. Oh,
2: thanks, Ali.
0: Yeah, I'm just saying you didn't say that about me, but it's fine. I don't care.
2: I was going for it. Okay.
0: But sorry, just to let people know, so that event takes place in Street 66 on Thursday, July 9th. Mm-hmm. And the guests are, you're just encouraged to stay afterwards to socialize. It's a really fun concept. I think it's a great way to meet people, even if it's not for a romantic connection, like just being in the crowd.
2: Is it for guys and girls, actually?
0: It just says it's a queer event. It doesn't say.
2: Because I love that because I find a lot of times with dating, the queer concept is like, it has to be an old ladies one.
0: Or
2: it has to be an old guys one. And it gets very stuck in a binary. Mm. So I love this where it's just a bunch of single people. We're putting ourselves out
0: Absolutely.
2: There. And then you'll see where the cards might fall.
0: Yeah, it's fun, right?
2: Yeah. So the one I'm going to pitch is on tonight.
0: Ooh.
2: So if you want to go, you have to go. And it's called Giz, the House of Art, Gizadrag.
0: Gizadrag.
2: Gizadrag.
0: Love that. Okay.
2: Yes. And it is on in Deviate. So mm-hmm. if you're anywhere near the Liberties, and it's going to be an absolute riot because there is Goblins is going to be performing. There's going to be DJs. It's like house techno and underground electro music. So just
0: cool.
2: know what it's like. And they're all about like, if you've like their kid club culture. So it's drag, but it's vogue. It's weird. It's funky. There's going to be like a voguing competition. There's going to be catwalk competition. And there's going to be like, so come to dress up. So if you have a random latex suit in your back wardrobe looking for somewhere to go tonight, look up Gizadrag.
0: That sounds great. Uh-huh. I actually saw there's an article on GCN at the moment and Goblins is in it about like alternative drag and people that are just doing weird stuff with drag. It's a really good article. And then I just also have to shout out my play that's on next week. It's on Monday to Thursday in the upstairs of Chaplin's. It's really fun. Like it's fun. It's also a bit like heavy in some places. But yeah,
2: it's cathartic.
0: It's cathartic. It's very cathartic. We're looking at toxic masculinity and femininity in different spheres, especially in your career. Mm-hmm. And it's also a bit of a rom-com.
2: Yes.
0: So yeah, you guys should come and check it out.
2: I'm back in the George on Thursday.
0: Yeah.
2: Just your typical thirsty Thursday with Davina Devine.
0: Is this with Tony and Tony?
2: Yes.
0: Nice.
2: Yes. The competition's finally over. We're just doing the show, which is beautiful. I am saying with great grace, I had an incredible time, obviously, but I'm like...
0: No, but it's nice to do without pressure and just for the fun of the game.
2: Yes.
0: Like,
2: yeah,
0: no,
2: the love of the game. I've been Emily Bradley. You can find me on Emily Bradley Comedy or Tony and Tony Drag.
0: I've been Ali Ryan. You can find me on Up Your Ali Ryan on Instagram and TikTok.
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0: 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Hiya, I'm Megan McRury and this is Loving and Listening Live, your go-to guide to the hottest live concerts in Dublin. We are keeping it Irish for this one. Blessed be our music. Let's see who we got. Kicking this off with, you already know, Dermot Kennedy, along with special guests Amble and Aaron Rowe. Three big Irish names all in one night, playing in the Aviva July 11th and 12th. This makes Dermot the first Irish solo artist to play not one, but two gigs in this iconic venue. Followed by D10, and I'm not talking about Ballyferment, I'm talking about December 10. The new and exciting Irish and British boy band that's been popping off everywhere. Super talented with a very bright future ahead of them, and they are in the National Stadium on July 21st. Finishing off with no other than the Wolftones, the iconic Irish band that's made its music a staple in our culture. They keep trying to leave, but we won't let them. No farewell tours while I'm around. Playing in the Three Arena, July 3rd and 4th and 24th and 25th. The Irish are completely taking over the rest of July, as we should. Let's get our summer, people. I'm Meg, and that was Loving and Listening Live.
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2: Hey, this is Sydney with Just Press Play. 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The best that's coming to your streaming services this month. The Bear is back. This will be the fifth and final season of the show. This season picks up where we left off as the restaurant takes a massive loss. Now the rest of the cast must get it together to keep the restaurant afloat and get their first Michelin star. You can watch the whole season on Disney Plus, June 25th. John Cena and Eric Andre are starring in a brand new feature-length comedy with Little Brother. It follows as a famous real estate agent's carefully curated life is upended when his eccentric Little Brother unexpectedly reappears. You can watch this on June 26th on Netflix. Amazon Prime is here with a brand new game show hosted by Ramesh Ranganathan called Would You Rather Decide to Survive? 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You can watch this on Amazon Prime, 26th of June. I'm Sydney, and that was Just Press Play, your guide to the best of what's coming to your streaming services this month on 103.2 Dublin City FM.
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3: 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Musician Harry Styles has officially achieved a Guinness World Record for the longest residency by a musician during a single run. Wrapping up his residency at London after 12 nights as a part of his Together Together tour, his record was marked on July 4th. This saw the singer overtake the previous record of 10 Wembley Stadium shows, which had been previously achieved by the band Coldplay. Styles is set to take his residency to Brazil, with performances spanning 4 nights in Sao Paulo. As the World Cup swiftly approaches the quarterfinals, football fans are preparing to bid farewell to the sport's most prolific players. After a devastating loss to Norway, Brazil's top scorer Neymar announces his retirement of international football. Similarly, captain of Portugal's national team Cristiano Ronaldo has also ended his World Cup career after losing a match against Spain. Fans and experts alike wonder whether we may also be seeing Argentina's captain Lionel Messi's departure, depending on how this global tournament comes to an end. Pico Lopez was overwhelmed after touching down in Ireland, where he received a hero's welcome at Dublin Airport. The centre-back for Shamrock Rovers and professional footballer for Cape Verde was reportedly blown away with support after returning home from the World Cup. Pictured with his wife and son, he was greeted by family, friends, reporters and fans as they welcomed him home after a well-played match against Argentina. That's the latest showbiz update from me, Erica, on 103.2 Dublin City FM.
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2: A very good morning and welcome to Weekend Breakfast here on 103.2 Dublin City FM. I'm Judith Mullally. Thank you so much for joining me on this Sunday morning. Now, whether Weekend Breakfast is a normal part of your routine or you've just stumbled upon us, I'm very happy to have you here. I'll be with you until 10 a.m. We're playing loads more of great music. Not loads more. I haven't even played you one track. What am I talking about? We're going to be playing all of the music that you know and that you love. We'll have a little look at what's happening around Dublin today. A few on this day, a few little bits, you know, and I'd love to hear from you as well. So if you're out and about or if you're having a lazy day at home, you're still in the lab, that's absolutely grand, but you can get in touch on 087 179 1032. That's for birthday shout outs, that's for any requests that you might have, that's just to say hello, let me know how your Saturday night was, any big plans for the day, whatever it is. Yeah, would be great to hear from you. But we'll kick it off with some Hall & Oates here on Dublin City FM, but stay right here, we've got great things coming up. Very good morning to everybody listening.

because the Wimbledon finals are on yesterday and today. So it is quite exciting. So there's lots of great things on the TV at the moment, isn't there? Between the World Cup and Wimbledon, it's just you're spoiled for choice. So Gary, I can understand why you'd be like, you know what, I can sleep another time. It's all right. And Claire in Temple Oak says, morning, Judith. I'm listening while I'm making pancakes for the kids before heading out to my mum's later. Well, it's lovely to hear from you lads. Hope you're both having a great morning. Very different mornings for both of you, but nonetheless, thanks for tuning in. Keep them coming.

Sabrina Carpenter there with her track Bad Chem. Now, if you're looking for something to do around Dublin today and to enjoy this glorious weather out and about, Airfield Estate has family-friendly activities running throughout the afternoon. Dunleary Summerfest is actually is happening at the moment, and it's wrapping up today. There's live music, there's entertainment around the harbour, and if you fancy something a little more relaxed, of course, a stroll around Howth. At this time now, I'd say probably will be rammed because the world and its mother's either going to go to the 40 foot or out to Howth, but still nonetheless there'd probably be a really good vibe if you're up for that. And if you want to stay indoors, you want to avoid the sun, which I understand some people do, of course the Wimbledon's men's final is happening today and it should be a brilliant match. I always think, and I mentioned it yesterday, people who haven't even followed tennis or even enjoy tennis, they become like the biggest experts, especially on the day of the final. They're like, what's he doing? He should do this and he should do that. But it's all very entertaining, and the athleticism, my goodness, it's very impressive. So,

0: You know that feeling where you wake up, check the time, realize it's Sunday, and roll over just because you can? That's the energy we bring to Dublin City FM every Sunday with Easy Like Sunday Morning, the unofficial soundtrack to not doing very much at all. 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So pop the kettle on, ignore the chores, and join me this Sunday from 10 on Dublin City FM. 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
1: Hey there, Dublin, it's Michael O'Kane. It's the 12th of July, and this is what happened on this day in music. In 1954, a 19-year-old Elvis Presley signed a record label to Sun Records. Sam Phillips of Sun Records originally wanted the 19-year-old to make demos for other artists, but soon realized that the man could bridge the gap between rock and soul music. In 1965, the Beach Boys released their enduring classic, California Girls. Written by Brian Wilson and Mike Love, the song reached number 3 in the Billboard Hot 100 and was at the top of the charts in 17 countries, becoming one of the band's most commercially successful global successes. If you're celebrating your birthday today, you share with guitar player Wilco Johnson from Dr. Feelgood and founding member of Solid Senders. In 2013, Johnson had announced that he was diagnosed with terminal cancer and was given only 10 months to live. In this time, he announced a farewell tour with the one and only Roger Daltrey on vocals. It was on this Roger Daltrey and Wilco Johnson tour that Johnson had a chance encounter with a terminal cancer specialist who retreated him. A month later, he was announced cancer-free. You also celebrate your birthday with vocalist Christine McVie, who with Fleetwood Mac scored the US number one single with Dreams, and again with Seven Wonders. I'm Michael O'Kane, and that's what happened on this day in music.
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That's McFly and Tom Fletcher of McFly, who is kind of main singer-songwriter of that band. He wrote the music for the new musical Paddington that debuted last year in the West End to great success, and now it's getting a transfer to go to Broadway. It's meant to be incredible, like really, really heartfelt, but I wonder will it land in the same way, because like Paddington is such like an iconic British kind of culture, so I don't know if it will kind of resonate in the same way, but I hope it does. And how incredible for Tom Fletcher to go from like writing pop songs to then writing a musical that ends up on Broadway. It's just endless, the talent that we're surrounded by. Here's a bit of a throwback now. It's Rhythm as a Dancer, Snap, right here on Dublin City FM. If you want to get in touch and you have a track you want me to play, 087 179 1032.

newlywed Taylor Swift. Apparently herself and Travis Kelce have both changed their last name. And sure, the internet's in an absolute frenzy because no one's seen her wedding dress. And you know, the world cannot spin on its axis until we all see Taylor Swift's wedding dress. I jest, but I'm also kind of included. Like, the voyeurism inside of me is like, yeah, I kind of want to see what she looked like. It was all very cloak and dagger. I never thought that she would have gotten married in Madison Square Garden, but apparently she turned it into this kind of fairy tale forest, and it was all meant to be incredible. So yeah, now a couple of texts have come in, and thank you so much for your texts, keep them coming. But Michelle in Crumlin says, morning Judith, good morning. I'm heading for a coffee with my sister before settling in to watch the Wimbledon final later. Who are you going for, Michelle? Or do you care, or do you just enjoy the whole thing, the whole event of it? It kind of sounds perfect for your Sunday afternoon, and I probably will be doing exactly the same thing. Will you have strawberries and cream? Will you have Pimm's? Drink responsibly, of course. And Patrick in Clonsilla says, morning Judith, I'm listening while attempting to assemble flat pack furniture. Why would you do that now on a Sunday morning, Patrick? I will say this though, one of my best friends has just newly built a studio at the back of her house, and one part of it is an office, and she spent 5.5 hours the other day assembling a flat pack, a desk that she got, and she had to get her daughter, who they're saying is a future engineer, to come and basically take over and do it for her. She was like, I just, you know, the frustration was far too much. So Patrick, I hope that your experience is not quite like that. I hope it happens really, really quickly, and that there's no leftover screws. Thanks for the text in. If anybody else wants to get in touch, 087 179 1032. Right now we have the Laz, and There She Goes on 103.2 Dublin City FM.

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1: They came down to the room.

Gavin James there with his fantastic track, Bitter Pill. Well, I certainly had a bitter pill to swallow this week, and I really want to take a moment, because this week we lost a true legend. Well, I think she was a true legend, and I'm sure a lot of people that are listening can agree. So news came this week that Bonnie Tyler has sadly passed away at the age of 75. You know, we can all instantly recognise that raspy voice, and she gave us some of the biggest anthems and hits of all time, from It's a Heartache to Holding Out for a Hero. But I think we can all say that Total Eclipse of the Heart is one of those songs that still gives you goosebumps for more than 40 years later. So she leaves behind an incredible musical legacy, and I just thought, you know what, it would be ill and remiss of me not to play a bit of Bonnie Tyler. So yeah, this one goes out to anybody that loves a bit of Bonnie Tyler, and certainly this track.

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5: Welcome back to Weekend Breakfast here on Dublin City FM. I am Judith Mullally and you are very welcome along if you are just tuning in. I hope your Sunday is off to a fabulous start. Thanks for all of your messages and keep them coming this morning. The text lines are open. You can hit me up on 087 179 1032. I am going to be with you until 10am with loads more of the music that you love, including U2, The Nolans, Kelly Clarkson, Elton John and lots more. As I said, if you want to get in touch and you have any requests, do so now. Kicking off the top of this hour, we have the Commodores right here in Dublin City FM.

Sunday morning. That, of course, is Bob Marley and Three Little Birds. Just remember, every little thing's going to be all right. A lovely little text in from Siobhan and Rathfarnham. Good morning, Judith. Just heading out for a walk in Marley Park before settling in to watch Wimbledon this afternoon. Excellent plan, Siobhan, and you are of the masses, I believe. Lots of people are doing that, so enjoy it. And Tom says, I'm at home, and he says, and I don't know why, but I decided to make a full Irish. Far too warm for that. Yeah, Tom, you know, this is the just have a little juice or a little smoothie or an S.

Kelly Clarkson and Vince Gill and Don't Rush here on 103.2. Did you know that on this day back in 2007, that's actually what's sending me into a tailspin, that it was 2007, Harry Potter and the Order of Phoenix premiered in cinemas with fans queuing around the block to see it. What an institution the Harry Potter they all became. It's just crazy, isn't it? And I mean, of the three kind of

0: 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We've got the most up-to-date traffic and travel information and more of the music you love as the only station with live information direct from Dublin City Council's Traffic Management Centre. 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Hiya, I'm Megan McRury and this is Loving and Listening Live, your go-to guide to the hottest live concerts in Dublin. We are keeping it Irish for this one. Blessed be our music. Let's see who we got. Kicking this off with, you already know, Dermot Kennedy, along with special guests Amble and Aaron Rowe. Three big Irish names all in one night, playing in the Aviva July 11th and 12th. This makes Dermot the first Irish solo artist to play not one, but two gigs in this iconic venue. Followed by D10, and I'm not talking about Ballyferment, I'm talking about December 10th. The new and exciting Irish and British boy band that's been popping off everywhere. Super talented with a very bright future ahead of them, and they are in the National Stadium on July 21st. Finishing off with no other than the Wolftones, the iconic Irish band that's made its music a staple in our culture. They keep trying to leave, but we won't let them. No farewell tours while I'm around. Playing in the Three Arena, July 3rd and 4th and 24th and 25th. The Irish are completely taking over the rest of July, as we should. Let's get our summer, people. I'm Meg, and that was Loving and Listening Live.
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0: Mr. Mister there with their track Broken Wings on this July 12th Sunday morning. It is 9:33 and I'm going to be with you for about another 20 minutes or so. If you want to get in touch, the text lines are still open. You can hit me up on 087-179-1032 and get the track that you want to play. 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
1: Call you

See you there with her great track Chandelier, which is always quite iconic if anybody ever attempts to do it in karaoke. It's a song that you're like, yeah, yeah, that'll be easy. And then it gets to the chorus and you're like, oh no. But it's what makes it entertaining. Is that cruel? I always have been a person that really enjoys, I get secondhand embarrassment really easily, don't get me wrong. I'm not able, you know, when sometimes there's the plants of the really bad auditions that are like in X Factor or America's Got Talent or any of those. But I don't know why, in karaoke, if someone really commits and they're really bad, I find it entertaining. Maybe that's me issue. I don't know. But yeah, no Chandelier. No, no, no.

that's just all we have about time for this morning on this Sunday morning. Huge thank you for your company, your messages, and let me spend part of your Sunday morning with you. If you're watching Wimbledon final later, which I'm sure a lot of you are, enjoy it. And whether you're cheering for your favourite or, you know, the underdog might come through, just enjoy the match, you know, because we're like, at this stage, Lord, haven't they come the distance? Have a brilliant little rest of your Sunday. I'll be back with you next Saturday morning for another weekend breakfast. Have a great week. Hopefully there's still fabulous weather. Stay exactly where you are because Stephen Daly's about to keep you company. And taking you to the top of the hour, here's a little bit of Chic and Left Week. Have a great Sunday. Judith Mullally, just for now, over and out.

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1: 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It's Stephen Daly with you on Easy Like Sunday Morning. 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
1: 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The Bear is back. This will be the fifth and final season of the show. This season picks up where we left off as the restaurant takes a massive loss. Now the rest of the cast must get it together to keep the restaurant afloat and get their first Michelin star. 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

Dublin City FM, playing more of the music you love. It's easy like Sunday morning. Stephen Daly here. We're happy to provide a little musical escape from the week that's just gone. We're taking it nice and slow, nice and easy, like Sunday morning on Dublin City FM.

those who can hear me, I say, do not despair. The misery that is now upon us is but the passing of greed, the bitterness of men who fear the way of human progress. The hate of men will pass, and dictators die, and the power they took from the people will return to the people. And so long as men die, liberty will never perish. Don't give yourselves to these unnatural men, machine men with machine minds and machine hearts.

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2: Hey, I'm Erica here with your latest showbiz news on Dublin City FM. Musician Harry Styles has officially achieved a Guinness World Record for the longest residency by a musician during a single run. Wrapping up his residency at London after 12 nights as a part of his Together Together tour, his record was marked on July 4th. This saw the singer overtake the previous record of 10 Wembley Stadium shows, which had been previously achieved by the band Coldplay. Styles is set to take his residency to Brazil, with performances spanning 4 nights in Sao Paulo. As the World Cup swiftly approaches the quarterfinals, football fans are preparing to bid farewell to the sport's most prolific players. After a devastating loss to Norway, Brazil's top scorer Neymar announces his retirement of international football. Similarly, captain of Portugal's national team Cristiano Ronaldo has also ended his World Cup career after losing a match against Spain. Fans and experts alike wonder whether we may also be seeing Argentina's captain Lionel Messi's departure, depending on how this global tournament comes to an end. Pico Lopez was overwhelmed after touching down in Ireland, where he received a hero's welcome at Dublin Airport. The centre-back for Shamrock Rovers and professional footballer for Cape Verde was reportedly blown away with support after returning home from the World Cup. Pictured with his wife and son, he was greeted by family, friends, reporters and fans as they welcomed him home after a well-played match against Argentina. That's the latest showbiz update from me, Erica, on 103.2 Dublin City FM.
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9: 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It's easy like Sunday morning. Stephen Daly here. We're happy to provide a little musical escape from the week that's just gone. We're taking it nice and slow, nice and easy, like Sunday morning on Dublin City FM.

Dublin City FM, playing more of the music you love. It's Stephen Daly here. We're taking it easy like Sunday morning because we figure the week is busy enough, so let's not rush this part of it. Let's keep rolling with some more chilled out tunes.

You're listening to Dublin City FM, where we're taking it nice and easy like Sunday morning. We have so much more to come over the next little while. Stay right where you are, tuned in, chilled out on Dublin City FM.

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1: 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Musician Harry Styles has officially achieved a Guinness World Record for the longest residency by a musician during a single run. Wrapping up his residency at London after 12 nights as a part of his Together Together tour, his record was marked on July 4th. This saw the singer overtake the previous record of 10 Wembley Stadium shows, which had been previously achieved by the band Coldplay. Styles is set to take his residency to Brazil, with performances spanning 4 nights in Sao Paulo. As the World Cup swiftly approaches the quarterfinals, football fans are preparing to bid farewell to the sport's most prolific players. After a devastating loss to Norway, Brazil's top scorer Neymar announces his retirement of international football. Similarly, captain of Portugal's national team Cristiano Ronaldo has also ended his World Cup career after losing a match against Spain. Fans and experts alike wonder whether we may also be seeing Argentina's captain Lionel Messi's departure, depending on how this global tournament comes to an end. Pico Lopez was overwhelmed after touching down in Ireland, where he received a hero's welcome at Dublin Airport. The centre-back for Shamrock Rovers and professional footballer for Cape Verde was reportedly blown away with support after returning home from the World Cup. Pictured with his wife and son, he was greeted by family, friends, reporters and fans as they welcomed him home after a well-played match against Argentina. That's the latest showbiz update from me, Erica, on 103.2 Dublin City FM.
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Dublin City FM, playing more of the music you love. It's Stephen Daly here on Easy Like Sunday Morning. And you know, there's something about a Sunday that feels different to every day of the week. Maybe it's because we're allowed to slow down a little. And whatever it is, I'm glad you're spending it with us right here on Dublin City FM.

You're listening to Dublin City FM, where we're taking it nice and easy like Sunday morning. We have so much more to come over the next little while. Stay right where you are, tuned in, chilled out on Dublin City.

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2: Hey there, Dublin, it's Michael O'Kane. It's the 12th of July, and this is what happened on this day in music. In 1954, a 19-year-old Elvis Presley signed a record label to Sun Records. Sam Phillips of Sun Records originally wanted the 19-year-old to make demos for other artists, but soon realized that the man could bridge the gap between rock and soul music. In 1965, the Beach Boys released their enduring classic, California Girls. Written by Brian Wilson and Mike Love, the song reached number 3 in the Billboard Hot 100 and was at the top of the charts in 17 countries, becoming one of the band's most commercially successful global successes. If you're celebrating your birthday today, you share with guitar player Wilco Johnson from Dr. Feelgood and founding member of Solid Senders. In 2013, Johnson had announced that he was diagnosed with terminal cancer and was given only 10 months to live. In this time, he announced a farewell tour with the one and only Roger Daltrey on vocals. It was on this Roger Daltrey and Wilco Johnson tour that Johnson had a chance encounter with a terminal cancer specialist who retreated him. A month later, he was announced cancer-free. You also celebrate your birthday with vocalist Christine McVie, who with Fleetwood Mac scored the US number one single with Dreams, and again with Seven Wonders. I'm Michael O'Kane, and that's what happened on this day in music.
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4: And Peter Grogan takes over to say thank you to Stephen Daly, keeping us all cool and relaxed of a Sunday morning. And I think he's going to spray us with some mist now just to cool us down. He would, you know, given half a chance. Take care, Stephen. Have a lovely, lovely Sunday. And into the week we go. Just probably like Stephen Daly, this man, Neil Hannon, has embraced the summertime like no one else.

Can't beat the big finish, can you? That was Divine Comedy and Neil Hannon, one of our most talented, and the surrounding musicians that he has with him, always top class. Saw them in concert in the last 6 months. I did. I featured Richard Chendel along with, who was it, Dar Williams and Lucy Kopransky in their wonderful touring group, Cry, Cry, Cry. Well, Richard Chendel is solo on this one. Well, solo in every sense of the word. And he asks the question, are you happy now? A song, yeah, it's called Are You Happy Now? You could probably retitle it The Nightmare of Halloween. It was more trick than treat for Richard, but maybe he's better off. We'll see. Tell us about it, Richard.

0: I don't think she's going to come back with a reply, but that's a typical open-hearted male wishing her well. You always asked why I hadn't written you a verse or two. Well, I dedicate this one to you. Are you happy now? Question mark, question mark. We won't go there. We'll just leave it. Richard Chindel, if you can catch up with him live. Seen him 3 times in concert, and each time it was just cherished, cherished time with Richard Chindel and his wonderful songwriting. I feature now Dave Carter and Tracy Grammer. They were wonderful together. It was just a mutual admiration duo, and they complemented each other so well. It was only on researching the man himself that I realized that he passed away in early 2002 at the young age of 49. They're going to a shining city, and they're going to a cave of wonder. It's actually number 92. I think it's too late for Richard Chindel to take some advice here. Sometimes you just do your best and compromise. Dave Carter, Tracy Grammer.
1: Beat down, misdirected.

Happy Town it's called. That was Dave Carter, the late, unfortunately, the late Dave Carter. It was June the 19th, 2002 that he passed away very suddenly of a heart attack. And he wrote with such depth and complimented by Tracy Grammer with fiddle and with voice and guitar and mandolin. He from Texas early on in his life and then went to Oklahoma and they met up in California and they made wonderful, wonderful music. With Sidmouth on the horizon, I think of a glorious evening, a sublime evening of songs in the company of the brothers from Carlow, Diarmaid MacGlynn and Brian MacLynn, Ye Vagabonds, of course, I'm talking about. And what shall I say? The beautiful gelling of their voices, and on album and on CDs, they have wonderful musicians coming and going as well. Ye Vagabonds and I'm a Rover.

You must see them live. They are absolutely wonderful, and the recorded material they have, second to none. Ye Vagabonds on 103.2 Dublin City FM. Yes, in the troubled times that we are living in, and with a so-called interference with a couple of decisions in the World Cup, I think we need Joan Armatrading's lyrics more so now than ever before. Compassion is the fire that burns the heart, that pains the soul. It calibre is good, isn't it? In the one programme, I'm going to have James Taylor, and I'm going to have Joni Mitchell and Joan Armatrading.

Memories of a wonderful night and a great chat with John Armour Trading in Vicar Street here in Dublin. You're listening to Peter Grogan, proving that it's all in the song here on 103.2 Dublin City FM. We're going to go to Joni Mitchell. 1969, she was in Hawaii and spawned this particular, well, probably a very, very early protest song. And it was an anthem for the environment at the time and still is relevant.

Oh, and the 70s come roaring back, don't they? That wonderful voice and the laugh and the soaring, soaring voice of Joni Mitchell. Have you checked out her art at all? Please do. She's a wonderful, wonderful artist in every sense of the word. Remiss of me. We're going to go to the break with the Old Crow Medicine Show. Remiss of me not to feature them more often on this program. Uplifting, definitely, because they reckon that one of these days, me and you, babe, we're going to spill the whole bucket and paint the town. Have a listen. Listen carefully, folks, before we go to the break, because multicoloured would be an understatement.

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1: Can't keep track on the newest and best music? 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Let's give it a listen. Somber is back with his new song, My Body Isn't Ready. Somber talks about feelings of romance in the past, not being able to commit at the time, but is ready now, whilst also delivering us a very catchy chorus with his powerful singing.

Katy Perry is going back to her 2010s pop era with her new song, Watch It Burn. The song has Katy Perry setting fire to her past, and this idea of burning comes through in the heavy, grungy-sounding guitars in the chorus. Love to see this from Katy.

0: we have Sam Smith with their new song, My Guy. A touching song about the person they love so much, their man. The song is slow and features light guitar plucking that gives the gentle feeling of love. Aww. 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
3: And in this city this very evening, we have James Taylor. I've kept my promise because 5 weeks ago, I said I would probably feature a Jimmy Taylor song on the day he is here in Dublin. He's in the Ivy Gardens this very evening. You will find me over near the water fountain or somewhere in the shade, but within earshot of the wonderful James Taylor.

0: Yes, indeed. And just like honey to the bee and bee to the honey and bees to the flowers, they're all over my garden at the moment. We're all going to gather. And my thanks to our son Simon for procuring and gifting us with two tickets for tonight. Interference are a legendary Irish band based around the singer-songwriter Fergus O'Farrell. Their sound has influenced and his writing influenced a myriad of people, and also featured, of course, in the movie musical Once. Enough said. See it as a project to find out more during the week about Fergus O'Farrell, Interference and Something Right.
1: It's Camilla, Glenn and Morris. Two of you are on the stage. That's a good start.

Fergus O'Farrell, and Gold is another song that you have to check out. It was featured in the movie version of Once, the stage play. Yes, indeed, you're listening to Peter Grogan on 103.2 Dublin City FM for James Keeligan to praise Dave Francey and call him the adopted son of Canada and one of the finest singer-songwriters alive today. That's high praise indeed. This is Dave Francey, and it's his thesis on love. He was born in Ayrshire, ended up in Toronto. He put down roots there, and you could take notes on this song, you could.

Only Love from David Francie, the adopted son of Canada. And James Keeligan is coming to Ross Trevor and Rat Fryland in September. And I'll keep you posted and we'll interview the great James Keeligan as well. Down in Kerry we were 3 weeks ago. I just had to wind my way down to Kells Bay. Emma Langford.

0: The Poozies are awaiting, and they have a new album out, and they're going to mix punk with folk. I can't wait.
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Another train from the Pusies, and please stay tuned to 103.2 Dublin City FM. Mairead Hughes is here to entertain you, and she will. That's all I can say. Pat Burgess from the Rye River Band is my special guest this time next week. Definitely worth tuning in for. I'm really looking forward to meeting him and chatting matters music. Addos are going to bring us home. We come alive. Thank you kindly for being there.

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2: Hey there, Dublin. It's Michael O'Kane. It's the 12th of July, and this is what happened on this day in music. In 1954, a 19-year-old Elvis Presley signed a record label to Sun Records. Sam Phillips of Sun Records originally wanted the 19-year-old to make demos for other artists, but soon realized that the man could bridge the gap between rock and soul music. In 1965, the Beach Boys released their enduring classic, California Girls. Written by Brian Wilson and Mike Love, the song reached number 3 in the Billboard Hot 100 and was at the top of the charts in 17 countries, becoming one of the band's most commercially successful global successes. If you celebrate your birthday today, you share with guitar player Wilco Johnson from Dr. Feelgood and founding member of Solid Senders. In 2013, Johnson had announced that he was diagnosed with terminal cancer and was given only 10 months to live. In this time, he announced a farewell tour with the one and only Roger Daltrey on vocals. It was on this Roger Daltrey and Wilco Johnson tour that Johnson had a chance encounter with a terminal cancer specialist who retreated him. A month later, he was announced cancer-free. You also celebrate your birthday with vocalist Christine McVie, who with Fleetwood Mac scored the US number one single with Dreams, and again with Seven Wonders. I'm Michael O'Kane, and that's what happened on this day in music.
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4: 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Musician Harry Styles has officially achieved a Guinness World Record for the longest residency by a musician during a single run. Wrapping up his residency at London after 12 nights as a part of his Together Together tour, his record was marked on July 4th. This saw the singer overtake the previous record of 10 Wembley Stadium shows, which had been previously achieved by the band Coldplay. Styles is set to take his residency to Brazil, with performances spanning 4 nights in Sao Paulo. As the World Cup swiftly approaches the quarterfinals, football fans are preparing to bid farewell to the sport's most prolific players. After a devastating loss to Norway, Brazil's top scorer Neymar announces his retirement of international football. Similarly, captain of Portugal's national team Cristiano Ronaldo has also ended his World Cup career after losing a match against Spain. Fans and experts alike wonder whether we may also be seeing Argentina's captain Lionel Messi's departure, depending on how this global tournament comes to an end. Pico Lopez was overwhelmed after touching down in Ireland, where he received a hero's welcome at Dublin Airport. The centre-back for Shamrock Rovers and professional footballer for Cape Verde was reportedly blown away with support after returning home from the World Cup. Pictured with his wife and son, he was greeted by family, friends, reporters and fans as they welcomed him home after a well-played match against Argentina. That's the latest showbiz update from me, Erica, on 103.2 Dublin City FM.
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3: Fáilte rá, Seachtar, Ceolas Crack, Liamsa, Mairead Hughes.

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Míle views a ríis. The chreta. Ach, tash of an shot and kyol, so a rai lin, piece of pop on kyol, or cooked up June and ish. Agus buichas le Kate or Jawdropper Management, asok the nine young agus, Peter Grabisha on Keith Spinner and Radio, mar nive on rayon shot, nobody but you, skilche gaji on Kerala's fear than V.

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Now, Vian Rian Shin, I Paint the Sky. Tafadas and Araclan Glower, she's an Inish Kundian Glower, Le Yuki Nishioka, on Chapon, a Heinen Steel Classicach, Erin Violin, Agus Denise Glass, Erin Fiddle Traditionta. All in her fad. 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Now, Shakalamach and Kid Album Woe, Anima Mundi.

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Party lines, peace a cooch, tachanchin, on managurriers. I thought all on yarth can yarth. Now be she cheese all together now on picnic, agus a camcord, hearth in Europe, agus an riocht India. Bresh olish gurriers punk and net. 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A veis arichéd album, This Is How the World Ends.

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4: Hello and welcome to Demystified on 103.2 Dublin City FM. I'm your host, Dr. Wasim Akhtar. If you want to make any comment or wish to get in touch, drop us a line at demystified@dublincityfm.ie. My guest today is Dr. Orr Grauer, a senior lecturer in astrophysics at the Institute of Cosmology and Gravitation at the University of Portsmouth. He is also a research associate at the American Museum of Natural History. Today we are going to discuss his new book, Supernova. Orr, thank you very much for joining me.
5: Thank you. It's a pleasure to be here.
4: Or before we discuss various ways the lives of stars end, what are different types of stars in terms of processes that happen inside these bright engines of creation that we see in the night sky?
5: So there are many different types of stars. The one thing we should remember is that the main property that decides a star's fate, entire life, is its mass. The mass with which it is formed, so how much stuff it's made of. If you're made of a lot of mass, you will be very hot. You'll burn through your fuel very quickly, and we'll talk about what your fuel is in a moment. You'll be very blue, and you'll be also very, very large. If you have a small mass, then you'll be cold, you'll be red, and you'll burn through your fuel for longer than the universe has been in existence. Our sun is somewhere in the middle. So our sun is composed of one solar mass of material. We'll use that as a benchmark. And it's yellowish green and has a surface temperature of about 5,000 to 6,000 degrees. And right now it's burning hydrogen in its core and fusing it into helium. This process produces, among other things, light, which makes its way through the sun and then towards us. Okay, so this is how our sun shines. Our sun has been burning through its hydrogen for the last 4.5 billion years, and we estimate that it has another 4.5 billion years to go. When the hydrogen runs out, something interesting will happen. So as long as it's burning hydrogen, it creates pressure that counteracts the inexorable crush of gravity. Okay, and that's what keeps our sun from imploding in. But once the hydrogen runs out, that pressure will disappear, and the sun will start to collapse. As it does so, the temperature and pressure in the core will increase up to the point where helium can ignite and start fusing into heavier elements, into carbon and oxygen. At that point, the collapse will stop and the sun will enter the next phase in its life where it will be a red giant. Once the helium is gone, there'll be another stage of collapse, but this time the carbon and oxygen will not ignite. They will stabilize through a quantum physics property called quantum degeneracy pressure. And again, the collapse will stop. The core, which is made up of carbon and oxygen, will become a very hot and very white, and it will be much smaller than the star was at the beginning. It will be about the size of the Earth. So it's something small and white hot, so we call it a white dwarf. The outer envelope of the sun will fly out into space and will be lit up by the light from the white dwarf. And it will shine as a beautiful nebula for a few thousand years until it disappears. And then the white dwarf will just stay there and cool down for the rest of time. So that's our sun. That's how our sun will end. Stars that are much, much more massive than our sun, they'll go through several of these cycles where they collapse and then they fuse heavier elements and they collapse and they fuse heavier elements and so on until they get to a point where the core is composed completely of iron. Iron cannot be fused into heavier elements without injecting energy into the system. And since a star cannot do that, once again, the core will collapse. But this time, there won't be any further fusion process. This time, the core will stabilize again because of quantum physics and create something called a neutron star. The rest of the star will explode outwards as a brilliant supernova. So that's one type. That's a core collapse supernova. There are other types. There are lots and lots of different types of supernovae. And that's because stars are not born alone. Stars are usually found in binaries, in couples, or in triples, or in higher order systems. And once you have that complexity, you can get really interesting things to happen. You can blow up white dwarfs and get something called a type 1a supernova, or you can strip matter from one star can strip matter from the other star, and then you get a different type of supernova, a stripped envelope supernova, where we don't see certain elements, and so on. You can see how this can become more and more and more complex.
4: And we will come back to some of these complexities later in our discussion. Your research focuses on supernova, an explosion that happens when a star dies, and you look for these supernovae in the night sky. How do you find one?
5: So what we do is we take an image of somewhere in space, and then we wait. We wait a day or a week or a month or a year, depending what we're looking for. And then we take another image of the same patch of sky. We make sure that we take as large an image as possible so that it's filled with galaxies. And then we take one image and we subtract it from the other image using our computers. And when we do that, anything that changes over very long timescales, like stars and galaxies, which change over millions or billions of years, they just disappear from our subtraction image. What we're left with is noise, and anything that changed during that time. So there could be lots of things that change. We could have asteroids that moved through our field of vision, or we could have novae, which are thermonuclear eruptions on the surfaces of white dwarfs. Or we can have supermassive black holes at the centers of galaxies turning on or fluctuating. Or we can have stars that pulse, and so the brightness goes up and down over time. We'll also have supernovae in there. So part of the art of finding supernovae is knowing how to throw away all the things that are not supernovae and leaving only the things that are. So one of the things we do is we get another telescope to take a spectrum. So a spectrum is a type of image where we split the light coming into the telescope into its constituent wavelengths. It's exactly like a rainbow forming because the light from the sun is split by moisture in the air. And so when we do that, we can see the chemical composition of the object we're looking at. That's one way we use to tell apart the things we see. The other thing we do is we keep on taking images. And so we see how our candidates change over time. And supernovae will get brighter over time, reach peak, and then fade in a very specific way. And so once you put those two things together, we can get a better picture of what exactly we're looking at.
4: And what exactly will inform you that this is a supernova?
5: So how bright it is, the shape of its light curve, so how exactly it rises to peak and then declines. Supernovae, for example, will take many days, sometimes weeks, or even longer to reach peak and then decline. Novae, on the other hand, reach peak in a matter of days. Black holes that do interesting things, they will turn on and off, and they'll fluctuate in ways that are not as ordered. An asteroid, you'll see it moving. You'll see it in one location in one image and then in another location in the next. A supernova will not move. We also know that supernovae should be found in or near galaxies. So that's another way to tell this. And we also look at the chemical composition. So by now we know what elements to expect and how they should behave. Of course, the fun thing is that every once in a while you find something that you did not expect to find. And, you know, every astronomer hopes to discover some brand new phenomenon. I haven't had that luck yet, but I'm always hopeful.
4: In the book, you not only explore the science and physics of exploding stars, you give a very good and thorough historical perspective about supernovae. And you say in the book that observing supernovae is not a new phenomenon.
5: Correct. So we have been observing supernovae for at least 2,000 years, maybe more. The earliest written records are from China. The earliest written record of a confirmed supernova is from the 2nd century AD. And what happened in China, in dynastic China, under the emperors, the emperors would employ court astronomers who observed the night sky every night and kept very, very detailed records. And what they were most interested in is things that changed. Like comets, they didn't know these as comets or novae or supernovae. These were guest stars or stars with bushy tails, depending on what they were observing. And they used these as omens to prophesy what would happen to the current dynasty. And you see these records where they give very, very detailed, they give a lot of details of where they saw this event, how bright it was, how long it stayed in the night sky, what its color was. And then they try to connect it, you know, is it a baleful star? or is it a lucky star? What will it portend? These records would then be collated by the historians of the next dynasty. They would write a big history of the previous dynasty, and they would use these records to talk about why the previous dynasty fell. So you would see a guest star appeared in the southern gate in this day of this year, and it was as large as 3 bamboo mats and as bright as the moon. And it stayed there for 100 days. And during that year, there were 2 rebellions in this and that province, and many, many soldiers died, for example. Now, over time, China's cultural influence spread throughout East Asia. And so we start seeing similar records in Korea and Japan. And then during the medieval era, we see records in Arabic.

0: oral histories, for example, from native Australian tribes, and perhaps even from native North American rock art, but those are much harder to prove, let's say. So we usually try to stick with the written records, but it's it's very interesting to see how, you know, this history of observations just of supernovae, how we see this all over the world, and you know, back to the very dawn of written records.
1: When we talk about the universe, time scales are so huge and immense. Perhaps if we know that a supernova was observed in China, let's say 2000 years ago, maybe we can use that information and learn more about the universe now. So just using that record that they observed a supernova in a certain location in the sky.
0: So one of the things we do is use these historical records to do two things. When they're very, very detailed, we can actually recreate the light curves of the supernovae. We can recreate how they brightened and faded. And so Tycho Brahe, for example, a Danish astronomer, he had very, very detailed records. And those were translated and using that, we could actually classify the type of supernova that he observed. The other thing we do is we try to locate where exactly on the sky those supernovae were, and we look for the remnants, and we find them. And once we do, we can, you know, again, we can connect them, we can study the remnants, and we can tell what sorts of supernovae they were in the past.
1: You say in your presentations that supernovae are the superheroes of the universe. Help us to understand this statement.
0: So I say that for two reasons. One, the DC universe of comics that includes Batman and Wonder Woman and Superman has a superhero called Supernova. He doesn't do much, I'm afraid. But real supernovae do a lot. They are involved in many different processes in the universe. One of the most important things, at least for us, is the fact that they both create many of the heavy elements in the universe, and they also disperse those elements into space. And so stars create some heavy elements during their fusion processes, but if those stars did not explode, all those elements would be locked in. So when the supernovae blow them up, they throw all those elements, as well as many, many new ones that they synthesize, into the space between stars. That gas, which is now richer in those heavy elements, in time will form new stars and planets around those stars. And those will be enriched with these heavy elements. And over time, you have, you know, you have each generation has a higher fraction of these heavier elements until we get to a point where we have our sun, which is still composed mostly of hydrogen, some helium, and trace amounts, less than 2% in mass, of all heavier elements. But that's enough that for the planets around the star to have things like rocky cores. We have an iron core. And it's enough for things that live on those planets to have iron in their blood and calcium in their bones, and nitrogen and oxygen in the air they breathe. So without supernovae, we wouldn't be alive. Other fun things that supernovae do, they take part in regulating the formation of new stars in galaxies. This is an area that's still being studied, so it's not quite clear whether they quench star formation or whether they catalyze it. What is

0: clear is that if you have a lot of young stars exploding roughly at the same time, you know, give or take a million years, though the end of those explosions will run into each other and will start hollowing out cavities in the gas between stars. And if you have enough of these explosions, they'll start to drive a wind of gas flowing through the galaxy, which can eventually burst out of the galaxy like a fountain. And you get all this gas being blown out of the galaxy. What you're doing is you're removing fuel for the creation of new stars. Eventually, that gas will rain back down into the galaxy, and you'll once again replenish your supply of gas, supply of fuel, and create new stars. On top of that, there's the fact that we astronomers can use supernovae as tools in our own experiments. So one of the things we need to understand about astronomy or astrophysics is that while it's a branch of physics, it's not like the other branches. We don't have laboratories. I don't have a lab coat. I don't have bubbling beakers or lasers and other things. I can't go to a store and buy a component, right? I have to work with whatever I get from the universe, with light and particles, and these days also gravitational waves. But that's it. I have to sit here and wait. So we have to use what we get in order to study the universe. But then we can also use the different phenomena we observe to study the universe or even study basic physics. So, for example, we can use specific types of supernovae, the type 1a supernovae, the ones that are explosions of white dwarfs. We can use them to measure distances to faraway galaxies. And when this was done back in the 1990s, we discovered that the expansion of the universe was speeding up. It was accelerating. We expected to see distant supernovae at a certain brightness, and they were actually fainter. And from that, we realized that the expansion must be accelerating. Why would the expansion of the universe be accelerating? Before this, people thought that it would be decelerating, that it would slow down because gravity would gradually pull everything in together. So you need something to counteract gravity. You need something with negative pressure. So we call this something dark energy. We don't know what it is yet. We have lots of ideas. But supernovae are still leading the way in studying what this dark energy could be. So that's probably the most famous example of how we use supernovae. But we can use them for other experiments as well.
1: This answer has a number of very, very interesting points that I want to touch upon. So let us look at these one by one. So at the beginning, when I ask you a question, I use this term that these dying stars are like engines of creation. So, and you gave the example a few moments ago about Earth and Earth's core. So Earth's core is made up of iron. In your blood and my blood, we have iron. We have other heavier elements. So all these were made somewhere in some star and then were thrown out in the space in a supernova.
0: Even better. If you recall, I said that in massive stars, we get to a point where the core is composed completely of iron. But that iron then turns into neutrons. The pressure becomes so high that electrons fuse with the protons in the nuclei of the iron and turn it into neutrons. So all of that iron disappears and it just turns into one huge ball of neutrons. This will become our neutron star, which for a star, it's tiny. It's about the same size as New York City. And so all that iron is gone. But when the rest of the star blows up, you get, again, you get really high temperatures, high densities, and you create a lot of radioactive nickel. And that radioactive nickel will decay into radioactive cobalt, which decays into stable iron. And that's where we get our iron. So it's all produced by supernovae.
1: You mentioned a few moments ago when a supernova happens, when this explosion happens, it has an impact on the galaxy. So galaxy scale impact can be there. You said that the things move out of galaxy, but then they come back and perhaps readjust the galaxy.
0: So first of all, so when the star blows up, everything that used to be the star is now rushing into space at velocities of tens of thousands of kilometers per second and just ramming into the gas and dust that lies between stars. And when it does that, it shocks the gas. Okay, just like when I clap, I'm going to clap my hands just so you're ready for this. When I clap my hands, you hear this sound. And when you clap your hands, you know, you feel a tingling, you feel heat. That's a shock. Okay, and so this supernova material, we call this ejecta, runs into the gas and shocks it. And it causes that gas to light up, and we see it in X-rays and radio, even in visible wavelengths. And that creates a supernova remnant that then expands into space.

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5: Hey there, Dublin. It's Michael O'Kane. It's the 12th of July, and this is what happened on this day in music. In 1954, a 19-year-old Elvis Presley signed a record label to Sun Records. Sam Phillips of Sun Records originally wanted the 19-year-old to make demos for other artists, but soon realized that the man could bridge the gap between rock and soul music. In 1965, the Beach Boys released their enduring classic, California Girls. Written by Brian Wilson and Mike Love, the song reached number 3 in the Billboard Hot 100 and was at the top of the charts in 17 countries, becoming one of the band's most commercially successful global successes. If you celebrate your birthday today, you share with guitar player Wilco Johnson from Dr. Feelgood and founding member of Solid Senders. In 2013, Johnson had announced that he was diagnosed with terminal cancer and was given only 10 months to live. In this time, he announced a farewell tour with the one and only Roger Daltrey on vocals. It was on this Roger Daltrey and Wilco Johnson tour that Johnson had a chance encounter with a terminal cancer specialist who retreated him. A month later, he was announced cancer-free. You also celebrate your birthday with vocalist Christine McVie, who with Fleetwood Mac scored the US number one single with Dreams, and again with Seven Wonders. I'm Michael O'Kane, and that's what happened on this day in music.
6: 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We're turning it up with the queens of pop, soul, R&B, and beyond. It's fierce, it's fun, it's all about the ladies. It's Here Come the Girls, Sundays at 3, only on Dublin City FM.

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1: Welcome back to Demystified on 103.2 Dublin City FM. I'm your host, Dr. Waseem Akhtar.
2: As I said, if you have several stars exploding roughly at the same time, those remnants can coalesce. And that's when you get this huge kind of wind running through your galaxy and excavating a void. Our sun is currently moving through such a void. It's called the local void. And again, if you're powerful enough, that's when you can blow gas out of the galaxy.
1: And also, when this material is thrown out in the space, perhaps it's captured by other stars, and then the planets are formed. So without these engines of creations, we won't see planets, rocky planets. We won't see planets that have these core that is made up of heavy elements, and we won't see any life. So these are truly engines of creations, and these are truly superheroes, as you said.
2: That's what I think. Now, one other thing you alluded to, you said that some of this material will rain down on other stars and planets. When that happens, you can get extinction of life. So one of the really interesting things I learned while writing this book was that there's a whole subfield that is devoted to studying a specific isotope of iron. It's a heavy form of iron called iron 60, which has a relatively short half-life. So that all the iron 60 that was in the solar system when it formed is gone by now. Okay, so any iron 60 you discover today, and we have discovered iron 60 in the oceans here on Earth, and on the moon, any of that iron 60 had to come from somewhere. It had to come from outside the solar system. So from the amount of iron 60 that has been discovered and knowing its half-life, astronomers have been able to calculate that this iron 60 should have come from several supernovae that had to have gone off near the sun some 2 to 3 million years ago. And then that iron 60 rained down on the solar system and settled into our oceans and settled on the surface of the moon. Now, here's an interesting coincidence, maybe not a coincidence, but about 2.6 million years ago, there was an extinction event on Earth of marine life. And so, you know, when scientists see these coincidences, they immediately wonder. So we're not quite sure. It could be that those supernovae did something to our atmosphere. Maybe some of the ultraviolet and X-ray radiation from those supernovae, maybe that impacted our atmosphere and broke down the ozone layer, maybe. So the astronomers specializing in this are still trying to work out, you know, whether this is what happened, and if so, how. But it's interesting to see how, you know, supernovae can, on the one hand, bring life, and on the other hand, they can extinguish it. Of course, any planets that were around the dying star, when it explodes, those planets are gone.
1: If we assume that the presence of this radioactive isotope of iron that we call iron 60 is due to a supernova or perhaps supernovae happening around, so if we assume that that is correct, then perhaps that supernova or those supernovae happened in our neighborhood of solar system, in our own galaxy?
2: So yes, they had to have happened in our galaxy. They had to have been relatively close by to our solar system. And we have to remember that our sun travels through the galaxy. It circles the galaxy. And so as it does so, it travels by different types of stars. And so we think that some 2 to 3 million years ago, it passed by a region with many young, hot blue stars. And some of those stars blew up as supernovae. And that's when that iron 60 and probably other elements rained down on our solar system. But the sun then continued on its journey. And it's now, as I said, now it's going through a local bubble, a void, which had to have been excavated by supernovae as well.
1: We know that most of the stars have planets around them. This is a recent discovery, but in past 30 years, a lot of development has happened. We have made a lot of progress in this area, and we know there are so many exoplanets there. So when a star explodes, what happens to these planets? Now, in some cases, if a supernova is huge, it means that these planets get destroyed along with that supernova. But is there a possibility that there are planets, when the star dies, they become starless, rogue, free-moving planets? Do we see these type of things happening in the universe?
2: So I have to qualify my answer, which is that I am not sure what the exact answer is. This is something that I'm not sure that anyone has studied exactly what happens. We would need to run different types of simulations to see how a supernova explosion would affect different types of planets at different distances from the star. So I'm not sure whether all planets would be destroyed or whether they would only be thrown out of their orbits. I have to say, any planet that is thrown out of the orbit, that would happen only after the supernova passed, after the shockwave passed by the planet. As long as any time before that, the mass, all the mass of that used to be the star, that's still concentrated roughly in the center. And so as far as the planet knows, it's still orbiting the same mass. It's only once that mass has passed you by that suddenly that planet doesn't have something to orbit. And that's when it will be kicked out. We do think that there are rogue planets flying through the galaxy. As far as I know, we haven't observed one yet. That's because a planet without a star is dark. It will shine in the infrared, but not too much. So they're very, very hard to see. We do see rogue stars. We see stars flying through the galaxy at immense speeds, which tells us that those stars used to be parts of couples or triplets, and something happened. Something like, for example, one of the stars blowing up as a supernova and the other star then being flung out into space.
1: There are astronomical objects that we call standard candles. Now, these are very important when we are measuring distances at galactic level, at galactic scale. First of all, tell us about that. What are these standard candles and how we use them? What are the benefits of these astronomical objects? And then I believe that somehow they relate to supernovae also.
2: Yes. So a standard candle is any type of luminous object where you know what its luminosity is. So we use two terms. We use luminosity and brightness. Luminosity is the amount of light emitted by an object. Brightness is the amount of light we receive here on Earth. So a star will have a specific luminosity, a specific amount of light that it outputs. if you place that star, say, a kilometer from us, then we'll see that luminosity as a certain brightness. But if the star were farther away, it would seem fainter to us. Its luminosity would not change, only how bright it looks to us. Now, a standard candle is something where we understand its luminosity. For example, you take two candles, they're the same length, you bought them at the same shop, okay? They will shine exactly the same. You light those two candles. You place one at the far end of a room, and you place one very close to you. When you compare their brightnesses, you'll see that the one that's far away seems fainter. But you know that it has the same luminosity because you lit both of them at the same time. Now, you can measure the distance to the candle that's nearest to you using a ruler because it's next to you. You can't measure the distance to the candle far away from you with the same ruler because it's too far away. But you now know the distance to the nearby candle. And you know the luminosity of that candle. And you know that the faraway candle has the same luminosity, but looks fainter. The difference, the reason it looks fainter is because of the distance, is because light grows fainter as one over the square root of distance. Once you know that, you can compare the brightnesses, and you get the distance. You know the distance to the candle nearest to you, and now you know the distance between the two candles. Put them together, and you now have the distance between you and the faraway candle. So this is how we measure distances in space. We can't use rulers, they're too short. So we have to find ways to measure distances to nearby types of objects, and then from those objects to other types of objects that are more distant, and so on and so on. And this way, we build up what we call the cosmological distance ladder, where every rung on the ladder is a different type of standard candle. Now, stars are problematic. Stars can have lots of different luminosities depending on their mass and other parameters. But there are certain types of stars which behave in very well understood ways. There's a type of star called a Delta Cepheid, which pulses. It goes larger and smaller over time. And as it does so, its luminosity increases and then decreases. There's a relation between the period of these pulsations and the difference between the minimum and maximum luminosity. This was discovered by Henrietta Swan Leavitt back in the beginning of the 20th century and was then calibrated by other astronomers, including Einar Herzsprung and Harlow Shapley and a few others. If you can measure the distance to a nearby Delta Cepheid, then you understand its luminosity. Now you can discover other Delta Cepheids in nearby galaxies. They'll look fainter, but their period of pulsations will be the same because time is not affected. And so you can compare two Cepheids that have the same period, but the different brightnesses, and you can use that to derive the distance between them. Cepheids are 10,000 times brighter than, more luminous than our sun. So we can use them to measure distances to nearby galaxies. But if you want to measure distances to even more distant galaxies, you need something else, because Cepheids are simply not luminous enough. That's where supernovae come in. Supernovae are hundreds of thousands of times more luminous than Cepheids. At their peak, supernovae are as luminous as billions of stars together. Consider that a galaxy is composed of billions of stars, and you realize that a supernova at peak shines or even outshines its own galaxy. Now, we have certain types of supernovae where we understand pretty well how they rise to peak and then fade away. So if you see such a supernova in a faraway galaxy, and you have supernovae like that, that rise and fade at the same way in nearby galaxies, where you also have Cepheids, then you can measure the distance to the nearby supernovae. And then once again, you can compare the brightnesses of those nearby supernovae to the faraway ones, and you get the distance. And so this is how we leapfrog, you know, from the stars close to our sun to stars farther away in the galaxy to nearby galaxies to distant galaxies. And supernovae are so bright, and they're so luminous, that we can use them to measure distances right across the universe. The most distant supernova that I personally ever discovered was at such a distance that the light from that supernova took more than 9 billion years to reach us. For context, remember that the solar system has been around for only 4.5 billion years.
1: Yeah.
2: So the light from that supernova started traveling towards us long before the sun ever existed, planet Earth ever existed.
1: This is fantastic. And our understanding of various types of supernovae, is that where this category comes out, like type A supernova, type B supernova?
2: Exactly. So all scientists, we start out by classifying things. No, this is a butterfly. It has these types of antennae, these types of wings. This thing looks like a butterfly, but has completely different looking antennae. I'm going to call it a moth. And then over time, you discover that, oh, you know what? Moths are actually different types of creatures. So this is what we do with everything. So we started out saying, oh, this supernova has rises and fades this way and has these chemical elements. I'm going to call it a type 1. But this other supernova, it looks different. It rises and fades in a different way, or it has different elements. I'll call it a type 2. And then you start going, you know, deeper and deeper. Oh, you know what? This is a 1A. That thing is a 1B or 1C. And you keep on going. And you do this with the hope that it will help you understand the physics of what's going on, that it will help you connect what type of star explodes as what type of supernova and how that explosion happens.
1: An intriguing question. As you mentioned earlier, that the presence of this radioactive isotope of iron suggests that maybe Earth passed through a region where a supernova or supernovae had happened. Is there a possibility to predict a supernova?
2: We can say that Betelgeuse, the bright red star at the corner of the constellation Orion, that one is on the way to explode. It could explode tomorrow. It could explode 1,000 years from now. We don't know. That's roughly where we are. It's kind of like with the weather. We can tell it'll rain tomorrow. We're not quite sure when. But yeah, keep your eyes on the sky. At some point, Betelgeuse will go off, or maybe some other star. And that'll be amazing. We're due a supernova. It's been 400 years since we observed a supernova in our own galaxy. And the frequency in our galaxy is about one supernova every 50 years. So we should see some, you know, any day now.
1: So it's not the sun that we have to worry about, that one day it will do something that might hurt planet Earth and the solar system. It's basically supernova that can happen in our neighborhood anytime.
2: Well, no, you don't have to worry about supernovae too much. Even Betelgeuse is far enough away from us that while it'll be a glorious explosion in the night sky, it won't affect us. As far as I know, the most of the stars along our route through the galaxy will not affect us. There will be some supernova. Some supernovae will blow up in our vicinity every, I'm not sure if every few millions of years, and those may or may not affect us. We won't be here. You and I will not be here. If the supernovae don't get us, then the sun definitely will. When the sun turns into a red giant 4.5 billion years ago, that's us done. The sun will expand. It will become much more luminous than it is currently now. Life, the Earth will be baked. Basically, we will perish if we're still here 4.5 billion years from now. Mm-hmm. It might even engulf us. It will definitely engulf the inner planets, Mercury and Venus. It might engulf us as well. Different simulations say different things. But look, this is 4.5 billion years from now, right? You don't have to worry about that. I think, you know, we have more pressing issues to deal with, you know, like climate change. Those affect us now.
1: true, very true. Dr. Orr Grar, thank you very much for being with me. It has been an absolute pleasure having you on the show.
2: Thank you very much. It was my pleasure. I always love to talk about supernovae. Thank you.
1: Thank you and goodbye.
2: Bye-bye.
1: Well, this takes us to the end of today's program. This is Demystified on 103.2 Dublin City FM. I'm your host, Dr. Waseem Akhtar. If you want to make any comment or wish to get in touch, drop us a line at demystified@dublincityfm.ie. 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

0: 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Hiya, I'm Megan McRury, and this is Loving and Listening Live, your go-to guide to the hottest live concerts in Dublin. We are keeping it Irish for this one. Blessed be our music. Let's see who we got. Kicking this off with, you already know, Dermot Kennedy, along with special guests Amble and Aaron Rowe. Three big Irish names all in one night. Playing in the Aviva July 11th and 12th. This makes Dermot the first Irish solo artist to play not one, but two gigs in this iconic venue. Followed by D10. And I'm not talking about Ballyferment. I'm talking about December 10. The new and exciting Irish and British boy band that's been popping off everywhere. Super talented with a very bright future ahead of them. And they are in the National Stadium on July 21st. Finishing off with no other than the Wolftones, the iconic Irish band that's made its music a staple in our culture. They keep trying to leave, but we won't let them. No farewell tours while I'm around. Playing in the Three Arena, July 3rd and 4th and 24th and 25th. The Irish are completely taking over the rest of July, as we should. Let's get our summer, people. I'm Meg, and that was Loving and Listening Live. 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
5: 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You're listening to me, Charlene, with Here Come the Girls. I have got a brilliant mix of music coming your way today for the next hour, including a 90s throwback, a noughties throwback, my track of the week that shines a spotlight on a great Irish female.

Christina Aguilera there and come on over, baby, on Dublin City FM. Well, welcome back to Here Come the Girls. Now, released in 1998, The Miseducation of Lauryn Hill was Lauryn Hill's debut solo album. And it's still her only studio album, would you believe? It blended hip-hop, R&B, soul, reggae, and featured classics like The X Factor, Everything Is Everything, and the song I'm going to play for you next. The album debuted at number one, won 5 Grammy Awards, including Album of the Year, and is widely regarded as one of the greatest albums ever made, which hands down it definitely is. Did you get to catch her when she was here in the Three Arena? What a show she did. She was incredible. Here is her best track, in my opinion, now. This is Dwoop That Thing on Dublin City FM.

What a naughty's throwback that was. Destiny's Child there with Say My Name, a song that still sounds as fresh today as it did when it topped the charts back in the day. To keep it here, I have a track of the week from an incredible female Irish artist. But first, it's Solo with Demi Lovato on...

0: 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We've got the most up-to-date traffic and travel information and more of the music you love as the only station with live information direct from Dublin City Council's Traffic Management Centre. 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Hiya, I'm Megan McRury and this is Loving and Listening Live, your go-to guide to the hottest live concerts in Dublin. We are keeping it Irish for this one. Blessed be our music. Let's see who we got. Kicking this off with, you already know, Dermot Kennedy, along with special guests Amble and Aaron Rowe. Three big Irish names all in one night, playing in the Aviva July 11th and 12th. This makes Dermot the first Irish solo artist to play not one, but two gigs in this iconic venue. Followed by D10, and I'm not talking about Ballyferment, I'm talking about December 10. The new and exciting Irish and British boy band that's been popping off everywhere. Super talented with a very bright future ahead of them, and they are in the National Stadium on July 21st. Finishing off with no other than the Wolftones, the iconic Irish band that's made its music a staple in our culture. They keep trying to leave, but we won't let them. No farewell tours while I'm around. Playing in the Three Arena, July 3rd and 4th and 24th and 25th. The Irish are completely taking over the rest of July, as we should. Let's get our summer, people. I'm Meg, and that was Loving and Listening Live.
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It's about damn time for Track of the Week on Here Come the Girls. Well, this week's choice comes from the incredible Irish singer-songwriter Ali Sherlock. From busking on the streets of Cork and Dublin to building a huge worldwide fan base, Ali has become one of Ireland's most exciting young talents. She's also hitting the road with her 2026 tour, with Irish dates including Limerick, Galway, Dublin, Belfast, before heading across the UK and Europe. So turn it up now for my Track of the Week. This is Ali Sherlock, How Love Works.

great track there, choosing Texas on Here Come the Girls. Well, now it's time for our 90s throwback on the show. We're going right back to 1999 with the amazing Shola Ama and her beautiful hit, You Might Need Somebody. Now, fun fact, Shola Ama was just a teenager when she was first discovered, and this song became one of her biggest hits, earning her a place as one of the standout voices of the UK R&B scene back in the 90s. She also won the Mobile Award for Best R&B Act in 97. This song has such a 90s feel, because a lot of songs have this kind of sound. This is just incredible and one of my personal favorites. Hope you enjoy it. Here she is now on Dublin City FM.

And that's a wrap on Here Come the Girls for this Sunday. Thanks so much for joining me for an afternoon of feel-good music, 90s throwbacks, and of course our track of the week, and celebrating some amazing female talent. I hope you've enjoyed the show as much as I've enjoyed bringing it to you. Have a great Sunday and a lovely week. I'll see you back here next week for more Here Come the Girls. I will leave you with this great track from Avril Lavigne, Complicated. See you next Sunday.

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6: Can't keep track on the newest and best music? 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Let's give it a listen. Somber is back with his new song, My Body Isn't Ready. Somber talks about feelings of romance in the past and not being able to commit at the time, but is ready now, whilst also delivering us a very catchy chorus with his powerful singing.

Katy Perry is going back to her 2010s pop era with her new song, Watch It Burn. The song has Katy Perry setting fire to her past, and this idea of burning comes through in the heavy, grungy sounding guitars in the chorus.

0: we have Sam Smith with their new song, My Guy, a touching song about the person they love so much, their man. 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
4: Hello, happy Sunday, and welcome to Loving and Listening Live with me, Megan McGrory, here on Dublin City FM until 5 p.m. today. We made it through the week. It was a bloody hot one, I'll tell you that, but we did it, and this next week is going to be gorgeous, I promise you. I'm going to start, though, the show with a song called July, because it's July, of course. It's Mundy and Sharon Shannon, who are going to be in Malahide Castle for the summer sessions on the 17th of July. Enjoy this one. July.

Ah, beautiful. What a perfect start to the show. That was Monday with July on this beautiful Sunday in July. Ah, see what I did there? Wow. But come here till I tell you. So in the second half of the show, I am joined by the incredible Aaron Rowe. He popped into me on Friday after he had announced that he is going on tour all over the UK and Ireland. He's going to be in the Olympia on the 5th of December. And also last night and tonight, he was supporting Dermot Kennedy, or is supporting Dermot Kennedy, in the Aviva Stadium, which is huge. So I was absolutely delighted that he popped in to have a little chat with me and sang his incredible song, Hey Ma, that I played on the show last week. He's just amazing. We had the best crack ever. So please, please, please, please stay tuned, because I promise it's such a good chat. He actually kind of interviews me a little bit halfway through. So if you want to hear that, stay tuned. But before that, I have some more gorgeous tracks to play and some amazing gigs to tell you all about. So I'm going to tell you about this one next. This is for the Ivy Gardens on the 16th of July. And it's James Morrison with Emily Sandé. So they're doing like a back-to-back kind of situation, which is really, really cool. But I'm going to play Emily Sandé first. I used to love this song. This is Next to Me.

Oh, that song takes me right back. I love it. So good. And that gig's going to be gorgeous. Back to back, James Morrison and Emily Sandé. Unreal. Now, this is a gig for Whelan's main venue. It is Lucy Rose, and she'll be there on the 14th of July. She had to take a bit of a step back from music when she had her son Otis, and she suffered a serious incident after the pregnancy. She had fractured 8 of her vertebrae, and she was told that she might not ever recover, but she did a lot of hydrotherapy and a lot of stuff, and then she just fell back in love with music again. She said, "The escapism I needed was to feel uplifted and reinvigorated and to feel hope rather than despair." Oh, that the whole story just absolutely broke my heart, I have to say. But we're delighted that she's coming back and she's gigging again. And this is a track of hers that I absolutely love, and it's called Pale Blue Eyes.

Beautiful. That's such a good vibe. Love that song. Love Lucy Rose as well. She's incredible. Now I have another one of the amazing Ivy Gardens gigs. The Ivy Garden gigs are always stunning. But this is a band called Garbage, and they're there on the 18th of July, and this is their track called Stupid Girl.

Gorgeous. My who, Patrick, to my Silgamore Lishan gig. I'm really looking forward to the gig. It's going to be good crack. A big night of Donegal music, which we love. Now we have, what do we have? We have Charlie Puth, Whatever's Clever, World Tour. And again, Ivy Gardens, this is for the 19th of July. Poor Charlie Puth is a bit of a meme, I think, with all of his little videos on Instagram, but he's a talented guy, what can we say? But this is his track, We Don't Talk Anymore, with Selena Gomez. And don't go anywhere, because I told you, after the break, I have Aaron Rowe, and it's a good one. We don't

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1: Hey, it's Erica here with another Out Out Guide, bringing you three fantastic events happening across Dublin this July. 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

0: patty.ie/Aladdin.
1: 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And finally, one of Ireland's longest running community celebrations is back. 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
3: I'm joined in studio today by one of the most beautiful songwriters to come out of Ireland. Aaron Rowe bears his soul on stage for anyone lucky enough to witness, and they leave feeling full of every emotion possible. This weekend, he's heading to the Aviva Stadium to support the wonderful Dermot Kennedy after a huge announcement of his own today. And I'm so blessed that he's in the studio. How are you, Aaron?
4: I'm all right. How are you?
3: I'm good. I was out last night watching the football. I've no heat on the World Cup, but I was screaming and shouting in solidarity so I could have a raspy voice with you today. It's great.
4: Mine's just like this all the time.
3: It's so good. I love it. Welcome back to Dublin.
4: Nice one. Sound. It's good to be back.
3: You've just been like everywhere.
4: Yeah, it's been nuts.
3: It's been nuts.
4: It's been a minute. Yeah.
3: But we'll go back to the very, very beginning just for all the listeners. I think you were a little bit like myself. You were kind of reluctant to get into music a wee bit. I was kind of similar. 15, 16, it's
4: really
3: hard. Yeah.
4: Yeah. I was in the same year as Kane.
3: Yes.
4: You were in the band with, Neil Jack and all that crack. And the lads were all kind of, anyway, I got into music really late and I'd done a lot of boxing and all that crack. And, I went to a Gaelic school, right? And it was in South Dublin. I'm from like a different kind of background to all the lads that were in that school. And, would have been cool in school, but like not very cool where I was from. Like, do you know what I mean? That's what I thought. I was totally wrong, but like, I was a bit reluctant to kind of embrace it. You know what I mean?
3: I think as well, like, where I was from in Ranafast, like, and I had such an interest in like kind of Shano's music as well. People kind of think you've like notions or something, like, ah, oh, look. And I used to try to do like YouTube videos and they'd be like, ah, oh, look at you trying. It's, you know.
4: Yeah, yeah,
3: it's like, look at us now. Look at them. Do you know what I mean?
4: Hey guys, welcome to my channel. Like, share, subscribe.
3: But thank God you stuck it out. Like,
4: yeah,
3: but you started off in the pubs as well, which I personally think are the hardest gigs to do.
4: Yeah.
3: Like, that is a tough one to do. Like,
4: it was, do you know what? Like, it was just, it was, I learned everything I know from playing in those pubs. Like, you know what I mean? And, without that, I wouldn't have, cause I'll be honest with you. Like, I'm not really able to like sit at home and practice for hours and hours and hours. I just don't have that in me. Like, and to be in the pubs actually just, it's like,
3: that was
4: getting me out there and making me practice loads. So,
3: yeah.
4: I learned everything I know from doing all those gigs, you know?
3: But it's like, you learn so much from actually getting out and doing it, obviously, but like the pub gigs where a lot of the time you're kind of fighting for attention sometimes. So it's good to kind of learn how to control those rooms at the same time.
4: Yeah.
3: It's a lot, but you went back to the pubs as well. You did a little tour with, like, all the kind of trial sessions and stuff, which looked amazing. Your tour diaries were stunning, like, so cool.
4: It was class, honestly, yeah. And it was great just to get around to different parts of the country and, meet loads of fans and, just go back to meet roots and, you know what I mean, play those kind of gigs again.
3: I was chatting to the Aslan lads before as well, and they said that they've played every GAA club in the country. And I think that just stands to you if you've done all the pubs, the GAA clubs. Meeting people after gigs as well is huge. Not only for the fans, but it keeps you grind. I don't know. It's like a nice kind of routine to be in.
4: 100%. Absolutely. It's, that's what it's all about, really. Yeah. Just people. Like, do you know what I mean?
3: Absolutely.
4: That's what makes every gig. It's not like the venue or anything. It's the audience.
3: That's,
4: you know,
3: there,
4: what I mean?
3: Yeah. And when did the original music, when did you feel that pull to write your own music?
4: Well, I was pretty much straight away, to be honest. Like, and so the thing is, like, I wanted to be a songwriter pretty much as soon as I started playing music.
3: Yeah.
4: To be honest, when I started playing all the pubs, I got roped into it a little bit, like for a long time. Like, I did so many gigs for so many years. And I kind of, because I was doing so many covers every single night, I was just burnt out. And the original music was just put on the back burner because I was just trying to make a few bob. Like, it was the only job I ever had, you know? So, in one way they taught me everything I know, but in another way they did kind of prevent me from, pursuing my own creativity, you know, for a while.
3: Yeah, a lot of your music kind of feels like it's covers of like songs from years ago. It feels like it should be in the Irish catalogue. Like, Hey Ma, I just think It's nearly like an immigration song to me, to be honest, because like you've the line as well, "Hey Ma, across the street today, said hello to a stranger, but he walked away." Like that just that reminds me of being in London and being like chatty.
4: I am an immigrant, like, yeah. Do you know what I mean? Like, so like that's what it is, like, you know, and that was a true story. Like I was living in Highgate in London. I first went over and I was just there on my own, a little one bedroom thing, and I was went across the road to get like a kebab or something, and some fella, I was outside and I was like, I had no lighter and I was going to have a smoke and I was like, asked some fella, I was like, have you got a lighter, bro? Have you? Sorry. And he said nothing and just gave me a lighter. I said, nice one. I said, how are you getting on anyway? And he goes, I'm not here to make friends, mate. Do you know what I mean? Outside the kebab shop. And I was like,
3: just I want to talk to somebody.
4: Yeah, just something to say hello to you, man. You know what I mean? That's pretty much what Hey Ma is about. Yeah.
3: I love that. I think that's why that, like, this whole, like, Irish bands, like, I mean, Irish music has always been proper, like, popular, but like people our age aren't in Ireland. Like, everyone's in Australia, everyone's in America, everyone's in London. So like these songs that they can be over there and listen and just go, oh, that's home. Like that's what we need, you know. It's amazing.
4: It's unbelievable. When I went to Australia, like, the majority of the lads I know from school, they're all there. It's mad. It's mental. Yeah. It's crazy, like, how many people are gone.
3: Yeah.
4: Do you know what I mean? You come home and it's like, where is everyone?
3: I know.
4: It's so sad.
3: Yeah.
4: Like, and like, big chunk of our whole generation have all moved away.
3: Gone, yeah.
4: It's shocking. Like, you know, shouldn't have to be that way.
3: But I think these songs, that's why they're like relating to people so much. But like, they're Shano songs from like centuries and centuries ago that are the same story. And it's just sad that the young are still having to go. You know what I mean?
4: Such a great place, man.
3: I know.
4: Such a great place.
3: We should all just move back to Ireland. Yeah, come on. Yeah, it'd be great.
4: Donegal.
3: Yes, yeah. Let's all go to Donegal. But you made a huge announcement today. So for all the listeners, last year you played Whelans. You played in April, you played the Academy. Now you're going to the Olympia.
4: Yeah.
3: That's huge.
4: Yeah. Yeah. It's a dream come true.
3: But like, the announcement came to, I was like, because you said yesterday something coming, I was like, it has to be. And like, I'm so chuffed for you. That's just huge. But you're starting the 15th of November. You're doing a spell over in England. So Brighton, Bristol, the whole shebang. Then you're Galway, Cork, Limerick and Dublin on the 5th of December.
4: Yeah.
3: That's amazing.
4: Yeah. It's hard to put it into words. It's the Olympia has always sort of been the goal. Yeah. Do you know what I mean? And I always said to myself, if I do the Olympia, well, I've done something. Do you know what I mean?
3: Yeah.
4: It's just an amazing feeling. You know what I mean? Yeah.
3: Oh, it's going to be gorgeous. So the pre-sale is Wednesday, 15th of July. General sale is 10 a.m., 17th July.
4: You know more about this than I do.
3: Get on it. I'm on my notes here. I'm ready.
4: You heard it here first.
3: But like,
4: please buy the tickets.
3: Please buy the tickets.
4: Please buy loads of them.
3: Hey, there'll be no problem selling tickets, don't you worry. But I want to say as well, you did RN the VN in the Aviva Stadium for the Ireland and Portugal qualifier. Did you have to get, were you gigging that night here as well? And had to.
4: I was doing Whelans that night.
3: That's mental.
4: Yeah. Yeah.
3: Whelans and then like in a taxi, Aviva Stadium, or on the vein for the Irish football team.
4: When I got asked to do Aaron Levine, I was like, yeah, obviously I'll do that. Like, that'd be class. And everyone's like, are you going to practice? I'm like, why would I practice, lads? I went to Wales school, like, literally had to learn it from like 5 years old. That's like, obviously I know it.
3: Yeah.
4: I didn't practice it once. That's, you know, 15 years.
3: Oh my God.
4: And I remember walking out onto the pitch going, oh.
3: Do I actually know it?
4: Do I actually know this song? And I went, and that's why I had to close my eyes for the whole thing, because if I opened my eyes, I was getting distracted. And I was like, oh, just remember the words. And then we're getting to the last phrase, and I was like, oh, get me off this pitch.
3: But that must have been a day of like emotions. Like, not even, like, Whelans is so iconic in the first place. And then Aviva for R on the Vein, like, that's huge.
4: That's still the best day of my life.
3: Really?
4: Yeah, I think it is, yeah.
3: But I feel the same about the, because I was born and raised in England, so I have the sounds of R on the Vein. I don't know if I actually know the words for the words, so I'd have been the same.
4: Yeah. What do you mean born and raised? You were born and raised where?
3: Born in London, raised in Nottingham.
4: What? Yeah. Where'd you get the accent?
3: I don't know. It's a bit of everything.
4: It's the most Irish accent of all time.
3: I think I just was like, I'm not English. Oh, well, my I'm not God, it. My Irish parents moved to Ireland and I was like, I'm going to sound Irish as far as I possibly can.
4: So how long did you live in Nottingham for?
3: I was there till I was 11.
4: No way.
3: Yeah, yeah.
4: Well,
3: there you go.
4: Wow, is that Robin Hood and all Nottingham?
3: Yeah, yeah, yeah, yeah. This is great. This whole interview just turned around. You're interviewing me now.
4: Yeah, yeah, yeah.
3: Do you want
4: a
3: job?
4: Grand, yeah.
3: But yeah, so I brought up the arena because you're going back. So this show's gone out on Sunday, but you are going to be playing there Saturday and Sunday this weekend with Dermot Kennedy and Amble.
4: Yeah, crazy. That's just, you know, it's a testament to Dermot's kindness. He can't do enough. Do you know what I mean?
3: He's so supportive of Ireland Irish bands.
4: He can't do enough, honestly. I can't explain to you how grateful I am for everything he's done for me and continues to do for me. Like, you know,
3: that's amazing.
4: He's a legend.
3: You've been in rooms with so many like supportive and amazing people. Last time I saw you, I think was in Brighton for The Great Escape, and you were just chilling with Lewis Capaldi, and I was like, that's Aaron Rowan, Lewis Capaldi. That's so funny. But he's just been amazing as well for you.
4: Lewis really was like, you know, besides me, managers and all that crack, like, you know, Lewis really was the bridge kind of for me to kind of be able to, you know, get into the other side of music and all that kind of crack. So yeah, he's one of my best mates, you know.
3: Yeah. He's brilliant. We're big fans of him in the station.
4: Yeah.
3: And it was him that introduced you to Ed Sheeran as well.
4: Yeah. It was Connor, my manager Connor and Lewis are very close. Like, do you know what I mean? And they were on a flight with Ed over to a gig, and Ed was shown Lewis his tunes, new tunes for the new album. And I think Connor and Ed were just sitting there. And Ed was like, any tunes I should listen to? Connor was like, yeah. But it's funny because Lewis is always like, yeah, I guess I did show Ed Sheeran. Like, do you know what I mean?
3: And he's like, taking all the
4: and
3: credit.
4: And Connor's going mad, he is.
3: Because
4: Connor's
3: me.
4: Like, that was me. Do you know?
3: Oh, but that's the industry is so tough. Like, it's so hard. And all you need is that one person to like open the door and put you in that room. Like,
4: 100%. Yeah.
3: And it's important to be surrounded by supportive people because it's tough. Like, do you know? You seem like you've got like a really great crew. It's really exciting.
4: I'm so lucky to have the best friends in the world, honestly.
3: Yeah, it just makes it, it's like the icing on the cake, really, isn't it?
4: Yeah, for me, like everyone I work with, it's all just down to like the buzz in the room. Like, it's 100%. Just vibes, like, do you know what I mean?
3: I think that's what like I love about you as well. You're just the same person everywhere you are. Do you know what I mean? Like, and I think that a lot of people can kind of get a bit in their head. You just seem to be the exact same person.
4: Yeah,
3: this whole experience.
4: I think you can't maintain it for like a forever.
3: Kind of like ego.
4: An ego forever. It'll always people will always smell a rat. Do you know what I mean? Like,
3: 100%. You know what I mean? But you're living the dream as well. Like, have a good crack with it.
4: Yeah,
3: you know, I think 100%. That's important. While we're talking about big names, though, we might as well keep going. Dave Gray. What the hell?
4: Yeah.
3: Huge. And also, Niall Horan's chatting away about you in all of his interviews. So cool.
4: And amazing.
3: I just love as well all these Irish people supporting Irish people.
4: Yeah.
3: That's what it's all about.
4: That's honestly, it's amazing what's going on in Ireland at the moment. It's crazy.
3: I always talk about this revival, but I feel like it's always, like, Irish music's always been here, you know? I'm just delighted that the world's just catching up now.
4: Yeah, it's unreal.
3: I can't believe you came in to see me today. I'm so delighted. You have your guitar with you. Will you please sing us a wee song?
4: No worries.
3: What are you going to sing?
4: I'm going to play Hey Ma.
3: Amazing. Thanks. Take it away.
4: Thanks very much.

What a performance. Oh my God. I was in the room across from him just like trying not to bawl my eyes out, but Aaron Rowe is, he's a legend. And I will obviously remind you again of the gig that'll be in the Olympia on the 5th of December. So he said he'll come back. Hopefully he does. We'll have a bit more crack to give you guys, but Gurmila Mike, Aaron, you're a legend. Now, I mentioned this gig earlier. This was, of course, for Ivy Gardens, 16th of July, with James Morrison and Emily Sandé. And now I'm going to play this track. This is a throwback. This is Broken Strings.

No, we have one of my favourite artists, I have to say. I think he's brilliant and reminds me a lot of Aaron Rowe as well, actually, I have to say. But this is Damien Dempsey, who is going to be also in Ivy Gardens on the 17th of July. He had a chat with our lovely Ruby here. So keep your eyes and ears peeled for that on Good Morning Dublin. It was a lovely, lovely conversation. So check that out for sure. But yeah, Damien Dempsey, this is my favourite track of the album that came out last year. This is Hold Your Joy.

Oh, I love that track so much. And he's like collabing with a lot of stunning traditional Irish musicians as well. And I always get excited by that, of course. But Sinead Brehir J, another gorgeous week of gorgeous gigs. I'm back again, of course, next week from 4 to 5 here on Dublin City FM. And I'm also joining the Live Drive AM team. So you'll catch me tomorrow morning with Helen and Stephen from 7am till 10am. So I will see you there. But I'm closing up the show with one of my favourite bands. This is Soda Blonde. They're going to be with the National Symphony Orchestra in the National Concert Hall on the 17th of July. And, oh, it's going to be amazing. The conductor is David Brophy. Mwah. It's going to be fab. But yes, I'll see you next week. Have a gorgeous one. Love you. Bye.

0: Michael O'Kane. It's the 12th of July, and this is what happened on this day in music. In 1954, a 19-year-old Elvis Presley signed a record label to Sun Records. Sam Phillips of Sun Records originally wanted the 19-year-old to make demos for other artists, but soon realized that the man could bridge the gap between rock and soul music. In 1965, the Beach Boys released their enduring classic, California Girls. Written by Brian Wilson and Mike Love, the song reached number 3 in the Billboard Hot 100 and was at the top of the charts in 17 countries, becoming one of the band's most commercially successful global successes. If you celebrate your birthday today, you share with guitar player Wilco Johnson from Dr. Feelgood and founding member of Solid Senders. In 2013, Johnson had announced that he was diagnosed with terminal cancer and was given only 10 months to live. In this time, he announced a farewell tour with the one and only Roger Daltrey on vocals. It was on this Roger Daltrey and Wilco Johnson tour that Johnson had a chance encounter with a terminal cancer specialist who retreated him. A month later, he was announced cancer-free. You also celebrate your birthday with vocalist Christine McVie, who with Fleetwood Mac scored the US number one single with Dreams, and again with Seven Wonders. I'm Michael O'Kane, and that's what happened on this day in music.
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2: 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Let me show you the best new songs and albums that just came out. Let's give it a listen. Somber is back with his new song, My Body Isn't Ready. Somber talks about feelings of romance in the past, not being able to commit at the time, but is ready now, whilst also delivering us a very catchy chorus with his powerful

Katy Perry is going back to her 2010s pop era with her new song, Watch It Burn. The song has Katy Perry setting fire to her past, and this idea of burning comes through in the heavy, grungy sounding guitars in the chorus. Love to see this from Katy.

0: have Sam Smith with their new song, My Guy, a touching song about the person they love so much, their man. The song is slow and features light guitar plucking that gives the gentle feeling of love. 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
3: 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Musician Harry Styles has officially achieved a Guinness World Record for the longest residency by a musician during a single run. Wrapping up his residency at London after 12 nights as a part of his Together Together tour, his record was marked on July 4th. This saw the singer overtake the previous record of 10 Wembley Stadium shows, which had been previously achieved by the band Coldplay. Styles is set to take his residency to Brazil, with performances spanning 4 nights in Sao Paulo. As the World Cup swiftly approaches the quarterfinals, football fans are preparing to bid farewell to the sport's most prolific players. After a devastating loss to Norway, Brazil's top scorer Neymar announces his retirement of international football. Similarly, captain of Portugal's national team Cristiano Ronaldo has also ended his World Cup career after losing a match against Spain. Fans and experts alike wonder whether we may also be seeing Argentina's captain Lionel Messi's departure, depending on how this global tournament comes to an end. Pico Lopez was overwhelmed after touching down in Ireland, where he received a hero's welcome at Dublin Airport. The centre-back for Shamrock Rovers and professional footballer for Cape Verde was reportedly blown away with support after returning home from the World Cup. Pictured with his wife and son, he was greeted by family, friends, reporters and fans as they welcomed him home after a well-played match against Argentina. That's the latest showbiz update from me, Erica, on 103.2 Dublin City FM.
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3: Hey there, Dublin. It's Michael O'Kane. It's the 12th of July, and this is what happened on this day in music. In 1954, a 19-year-old Elvis Presley signed a record label to Sun Records. Sam Phillips of Sun Records originally wanted the 19-year-old to make demos for other artists, but soon realized that the man could bridge the gap between rock and soul music. In 1965, the Beach Boys released their enduring classic, California Girls. Written by Brian Wilson and Mike Love, the song reached number 3 in the Billboard Hot 100 and was at the top of the charts in 17 countries, becoming one of the band's most commercially successful global successes. If you're celebrating your birthday today, you share with guitar player Wilco Johnson from Dr. Feelgood and founding member of Solid Senders. In 2013, Johnson had announced that he was diagnosed with terminal cancer and was given only 10 months to live. In this time, he announced a farewell tour with the one and only Roger Daltrey on vocals. It was on this Roger Daltrey and Wilco Johnson tour that Johnson had a chance encounter with a terminal cancer specialist who retreated him. A month later, he was announced cancer-free. You also celebrate your birthday with vocalist Christine McVie, who with Fleetwood Mac scored the US number one single with Dreams, and again with Seven Wonders. I'm Michael O'Kane, and that's what happened on this day in music.
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3: Hey, I'm Megan McRury, and this is Loving and Listening Live, your go-to guide to the hottest live concerts in Dublin. We are keeping it Irish for this one. Blessed be our music. Let's see who we got. Kicking this off with, you already know, Dermot Kennedy, along with special guests Amble and Aaron Rowe. Three big Irish names all in one night. Playing in the Aviva July 11th and 12th. This makes Dermot the first Irish solo artist to play not one, but two gigs in this iconic venue. Followed by D10, and I'm not talking about Ballyferment, I'm talking about December 10. The new and exciting Irish and British boy band that's been popping off everywhere. Super talented with a very bright future ahead of them, and they are in the National Stadium on July 21st. Finishing off with no other than the Wolftones, the iconic Irish band that's made its music a staple in our culture. They keep trying to leave, but we won't let them. No farewell tours while I'm around. Playing in the Three Arena, July 3rd and 4th and 24th and 25th. The Irish are completely taking over the rest of July, as we should. Let's get our summer, people. I'm Meg, and that was Loving and Listening Live.
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You're looking for family fun, a laugh with friends, or a celebration of local culture? There's something for everyone. If you're looking for a magical family day out, Access Ballymun is bringing the classic tale of Aladdin to the stage for its annual summer panto. Running from the 22nd to the 26th of July, the

0: patipower.ie/Aladdin.
1: 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And finally, one of Ireland's longest running community celebrations is back. 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
4: 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Musician Harry Styles has officially achieved a Guinness World Record for the longest residency by a musician during a single run. Wrapping up his residency at London after 12 nights as a part of his Together Together tour, his record was marked on July 4th. This saw the singer overtake the previous record of 10 Wembley Stadium shows, which had been previously achieved by the band Coldplay. Styles is set to take his residency to Brazil, with performances spanning 4 nights in Sao Paulo. As the World Cup swiftly approaches the quarterfinals, football fans are preparing to bid farewell to the sport's most prolific players. After a devastating loss to Norway, Brazil's top scorer Neymar announces his retirement of international football. Similarly, captain of Portugal's national team Cristiano Ronaldo has also ended his World Cup career after losing a match against Spain. Fans and experts alike wonder whether we may also be seeing Argentina's captain Lionel Messi's departure, depending on how this global tournament comes to an end. Pico Lopez was overwhelmed after touching down in Ireland, where he received a hero's welcome at Dublin Airport. The centre-back for Shamrock Rovers and professional footballer for Cape Verde was reportedly blown away with support after returning home from the World Cup. Pictured with his wife and son, he was greeted by family, friends, reporters and fans as they welcomed him home after a well-played match against Argentina. That's the latest showbiz update from me, Erica, on 103.2 Dublin City FM.
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18: There is nothing wrong with your television set. Do not attempt to adjust the picture. We are controlling transmission.
19: I want counterculture. 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

So, who is Bruno Koschmider, you're wondering? And why do you need to know this guy? Well, just settle down there now, Pally. I'm going to tell you. Why should you know who Bruno Koschmider is? Because he changed the whole world, that's why. He was the German club owner who had a club called Der Kaiserkeller, situated in the notorious red light district of St. Pauli in Hamburg, also known by the main street, the Reeperbahn. In one of the great, probably never-to-be-solved mysteries of the universe, he decides in May of 1960 he wants an English rock and roll band to play his club. Now, deciding to do this was so bizarre on so many levels that it was clearly destiny at work. It only took a couple of hundred people to fill his place, number one. Number two, in 1960, rock and roll wasn't that popular. You know, it didn't become the mainstream popular music for quite a while. So to bother to go to England to bring back some unknown bar band really didn't make any sense at all. But anyway, he starts the ball rolling with a group called the Jets, which included a guy named Tony Sheridan, who would later use the Beatles as his backup band when he went solo a year later. Long story short, and believe me, this very important story takes about an hour just to outline, but we're doing the 3-minute version. The Jets get a great crowd coming to the Kaiserkeller, so of course they get stolen away by the slightly bigger Top 10 club located right on the Reeperbahn. Koschmider goes back to England and takes Derry and the Seniors for the Kaiserkeller, and the agent, a guy named Alan Williams, more or less talks him into taking an even lesser-known up-and-coming group called the Beatles for his smaller club, the Indra. You following this? Okay. Now, the Indra is so small, I mean 50 people packed this joint. And this is where Koschmider first got the band to perform in wilder and wilder fashion by standing like 10 feet away screaming, "Mach Show, Mach Show!" Meaning, make a show, I think. So the Beatles make their reputation as the wildest performers in the whole Reeperbahn. Which is interesting, because once they become big, they go back to standing almost perfectly still. The Indra is still there, by the way, and the owner told me it got opened and closed and remodeled through the years, so he's going to restore it back to its 1960 splendor. We'll see about that. Anyway, long story not so short, the Beatles then moved to the Kaiserkeller, where they would alternate with Rory Storm and the Hurricanes and got friendly with the Hurricane drummer Ringo Starr. The Kaiserkeller is also still there with a plaque outside of it, talking about all this stuff. And then the Beatles went on to the Top 10 club for 92 nights, where they became amazingly good. The Top 10, though, is now some kind of strip club known as Golden Waves or something. It's next to a Pizza Hut. And these idiots don't even have a plaque outside or anything saying where it was or what it meant. But anyway, finally in 62, the Beatles move on to the Star Club, play 172 hours and 48 nights. And that was their last gig in Hamburg. There is a big plaque there, though, talking about that. Anyway, if you are in the neighborhood, it's a fun thing to check out. But this week is Ringo's birthday, July 7th. And when he performed with Rory Storm and the Hurricanes, they would devote a song or two in the set to what they called Star Time. And he would do this very song 2 years before cutting it with the Beatles.

0: resolved, therefore, to make the creature of a gigantic stature. Of course. That would simplify everything.
1: In other words, his veins, his feet, his hands, his organs would all have to be increased in size.
0: Exactly.
1: He would have an enormous Schwanzstucker.
0: That goes without saying.
1: Oof.
2: He's going to be very popular.

This is Tommy's room, and he's thinking about his room. Can you guess what he's thinking? Look how neatly all of Tommy's clothes are hung in the closet. Yes, that's what Tommy's thinking about. How neat and straight his whole room is.

0: What was his crime?
1: Mr. President, it is not only possible, it is essential. That is the whole idea of this machine, you know. Deterrence is the art of producing in the mind of the enemy the fear to attack. The doomsday machine is terrifying. It's simple to understand and completely credible and convincing.
2: Gee, I wish we had one of

0: So twice just because she is so nice, Angelina. Angelina, waitress at the pizzeria.
1: We opened the show with the first of two songs that would put the Rolling Stones in the history books. The Last Time. We were talking last week about them giving away the first songs they wrote. Well, this is the first one they wanted to keep. Only went to number 9 somehow, but a few months later, Satisfaction would go all the way. Our first set started off with Birthday Boy Ringo Starr, borrowing Tony Sheridan's backup band, the Beat Brothers, for Boys. Ringo must be in his late 30s by now. I'm not saying how late. He looks amazing. He's in better shape than most guys in their 30s, I'll tell you that. The Bobby Fuller Four were as influenced as

with the Strange Loves, Bob Feldman, Jerry Goldstein, and Richard Goddard. And it's Mike Quartella and Diego Rodriguez singing the leads. Mike plays Dion. Diego plays Dion's best friend in the show. Get it from wickedcoolrecords.com.

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2: Hey there, Dublin. It's Michael O'Kane. It's the 12th of July, and this is what happened on this day in music. In 1954, a 19-year-old Elvis Presley signed a record label to Sun Records. Sam Phillips of Sun Records originally wanted the 19-year-old to make demos for other artists, but soon realized that the man could bridge the gap between rock and soul music. In 1965, the Beach Boys released their enduring classic, California Girls. Written by Brian Wilson and Mike Love, the song reached number 3 in the Billboard Hot 100 and was at the top of the charts in 17 countries, becoming one of the band's most commercially successful global successes. If you're celebrating your birthday today, you share with guitar player Wilco Johnson from Dr. Feelgood and founding member of Solid Senders. In 2013, Johnson had announced that he was diagnosed with terminal cancer and was given only 10 months to live. In this time, he announced a farewell tour with the one and only Roger Daltrey on vocals. It was on this Roger Daltrey and Wilco Johnson tour that Johnson had a chance encounter with a terminal cancer specialist who retreated him. A month later, he was announced cancer-free. You also celebrate your birthday with vocalist Christine McVie, who with Fleetwood Mac scored the US number one single with Dreams, and again with Seven Wonders. I'm Michael O'Kane, and that's what happened on this day in music.
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Welcome back to the Underground Garage, or as we say in Italy, the Underground Garage. We kind of covered 1965 with the Dylan special and the Bird show. As we said, it was the year folk rock was born. And what is interesting is with the sound of folk rock dominating the airwaves, with the Birds and Bob Dylan and Sonny and Cher and the Lovin' Spoonful and Peter and Gordon and Chad and Jeremy and Abbott and Costello, Donovan, everybody, you know. The acoustic guitar was tying everything together, even if it wasn't folk rock at that point. It was even playing an important role in the two rock classics by the Stones, Last Time and Satisfaction. But who managed to have six top 20 records without an acoustic guitar in sight? I mean, six top 20 records in one year, going completely against the trend of the moment. Guess who? The Dead.

0: Well, I wanted to start. You were going to tell us about the sauce. You were going to show us how to do the sauce.
1: Well, what should I say?
0: Well, you're going to get up and show it to us, but I wanted to know who, you know, how did you learn it?
1: Well, what are you asking?
0: About the sauce. How did you learn how to make sauce?
1: Well, I'm supposed to be talking to you.
0: You could talk to me, yes. You could talk to them. It doesn't matter. I'll be over here.
1: Should I mention your name?
0: No. Doesn't matter. Yeah, you mentioned my name. Yeah.
1: What should I say? You want me to know? You want me to tell you how I learned how to make sauce?
2: How did you learn how to make sauce?
1: Why don't you ask me the question? Don't you hear that then?
2: No.

0: 5 and over went all the way to number 1, Christmas 1965, knocking out the Byrds' masterpiece, Turn, Turn, Turn, which had been there for 3 weeks. 6 top 20 hits in 1 year. I'm telling you. All right, I'm lying. One of them only went to 23. But still, it's amazing.
1: Can you feel it? The Disciples of Soul covering the Jacksons. Michael and Jackie wrote it. Michael and Randy sang it on the original. Produced at Renegade Studios and engineered and co-produced by Jeff Sanoff.
0: The 80s weren't a complete waste of time. They gave us Transvision Vamp, who were very cool. Kiss Their Sons from Velveteen, written by Nick Sayer. The granddaddy of garage, Bo Diddley, with his signature classic, taking self-promotion to a whole new level and making Little Richard seem humble by comparison. Bo Diddley with Bo Diddley.
1: 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He wrote it with Jim Timbers and produced it with Mike Tholen. You can get the song and pre-order the album at DonnieV.com. That's V as in V-I-E.
0: And that's just the antipasto, baby. We got more food coming. Don't fill up on bread.
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0: 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We've got the most up-to-date traffic and travel information and more of the music you love as the only station with live information direct from Dublin City Council's Traffic Management Centre. 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Hiya, I'm Megan McRury and this is Loving and Listening Live, your go-to guide to the hottest live concerts in Dublin. We are keeping it Irish for this one. Blessed be our music. Let's see who we got. Kicking this off with, you already know, Dermot Kennedy, along with special guests Amble and Aaron Rowe. Three big Irish names all in one night, playing in the Aviva July 11th and 12th. This makes Dermot the first Irish solo artist to play not one, but two gigs in this iconic venue. Followed by D10, and I'm not talking about Ballyferment, I'm talking about December 10. The new and exciting Irish and British boy band that's been popping off everywhere. Super talented with a very bright future ahead of them, and they are in the National Stadium on July 21st. Finishing off with no other than the Wolftones, the iconic Irish band that's made its music a staple in our culture. They keep trying to leave, but we won't let them. No farewell tours while I'm around. Playing in the Three Arena, July 3rd and 4th and 24th and 25th. The Irish are completely taking over the rest of July, as we should. Let's get our summer, people. I'm Meg, and that was Loving and Listening Live.
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this week's freak is Pier Paolo Pasolini, director, poet, essayist, screenwriter, novelist, painter, critic. The man did everything. Born in Bologna. I got two conflicting dates. Either March 5th or March 16th. We can't figure that out. 1922. By the time he directed his first film, Acatone, in 1961, he had already published numerous collections of poetry, two highly acclaimed novels, and firmly established himself as one of Italy's leading writer intellectuals. In the next 15 years, he would make a dozen feature films, half a dozen shorts, write, translate, and direct various theatrical works, publish several further collections of poetry, two volumes of critical essays, paint 40 canvases, and be the loudest voice in Italian political and cultural debate. Pasolini was born the year the fascists came to power, and his father became one, while his mother, a poet and schoolteacher, became the parent he related to. He ended up a teacher and secretary of the local branch of the Italian Communist Party until 1949, when he was thrown out of both for being a homosexual. He would characterize himself as a Catholic Marxist until the end of his life. He and his mother moved to what is called the Borgate, the ghetto, the slums, a shanty town outside Rome. Here he began to write about the poverty and criminal life all around him. When he published his first full-length novel, Ragazzi di Vita, dealing with the world of the Borgate, he was arrested for offenses to public decency. Virtually everything he did after that was subject to official harassment and censure. His graphic description of the Roman underworld was groundbreaking, and his use of dialogue and vivid detail led to many film offers and a new dominant passion in his life. His unique film style would combine the post-war Italian neorealism and French New Wave techniques of using non-professional actors, on-location shooting, natural light, honest, harsh dialogue, etc., with his own personal sense of poetry, symbolism, metaphor, and self-expression. The combination of elements he put together, reality, surrealism, crime, punishment, violence, sex, and religion, would open up the artistic potential of cinema and influence everybody who came in contact with his work. It is said about me that I have three idols: Christ, Marx, and Freud. These are nothing but formula. As a matter of fact, my only idol is reality. If I have chosen to be a filmmaker at the same time as a writer, it is rather to express this reality with symbols. His work integrated what his soul was tortured by, swaying from the sacred to the highly erotic, from nostalgia to malaise, the ironic with the poetic. He was found on the Ostia shore outside Rome, on the night between All Saints' Day and All Souls. In the end, he had become too loud, too dangerous, too insightful, and too famous, leading to the question, was it murder or political homicide? Our Freak of the Week, Pier Paolo Pasolini.

0: Hey, Katamia. 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
1: Cosa?
0: Never mind. 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
1: Steroide.
0: There you go. 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
1: 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At this moment, I'm very happy.
0: This moment?
1: That's all we can ask for. 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

0: We started that set with the Yardbirds, Heart Full of Soul, because Pasolini had a heart full of soul. That song went to number 9, 1965, written by Graham Gouldman, and production credited to Giorgio Gomelsky, although Paul Samwell Smith had a lot to do with that.
1: Too Loose is Valley Lodge from the Friends of Jesse Malin, Volume 1, Lyle Heisen producing. Get it from Wicked Cool.
0: Bob Dylan beseeching the girl to please crawl out your window. I wonder if that's the same girl that marries Mr. Henry, and 2 years later Bob is still beseeching. It's possible. And one of my favorites from what most consider to be their best album, Revolver, The Beatles and She Said. We'll be right back.

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2: Hey there, it's Erica, and here are some exciting events to close out the summer season. Coming up in this lineup is a list of varied events with a little something for everyone, those of which include marathons, shows, and a festival celebrating creativity and innovation in Dublin. Kicking off the month with the world-renowned event, the Gallagher Dublin Horse Show, that commences on the 5th to the 9th of August. With a history of over

0: Next up, the second lead-up event to the Dublin Marathon is the Frank Duffy 10-mile in Phoenix Park that will take place on the 15th of August. Serving as a key event in the Irish Life Dublin Race Series, participants will be presented with a target time ranging from the 70th to the 100th minute mark and will receive a race t-shirt and goodie bag once they reach the finish line. So if you or someone you know is an adrenaline junkie, be sure to keep an eye on this exciting race. Finally, for all the creatives tuning in, the Dublin Maker Festival will last from the 22nd to the 23rd at Leopardstown Racecourse. This free entry event features a range of interactive workshops, scientific exhibits, and creators from all over Ireland. And if you're looking to close out this summer with a bang, then this vibrant two-day showcase of art and tech is definitely for you. That's all for now. Until next week, thanks for tuning in. This was Erica from 103.2 Dublin City FM.
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Our coolest song in the world this week comes from the rock and roll capital of the world, Manchester, England. Please welcome back to the Underground Garage stage, the Buzzcocks.

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1: Longing to be.
0: Baby.
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0: 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Steve Diggle, of course, singing and guitar playing and keyboards on this one. 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
1: Ooh, Donna. Donna the Prima Donna, baby. She wants to be just like Zaza Gabor, but she's just Donna from next door. You gotta love it. These next cats may be the most important garage band in history. They are the Wailers out of Tacoma, Washington. Not to be confused with the Bob Marley Wailers. They did the first definitive rock arrangement of Louie Louie, which the Kingsmen then had the hit with. And that is the all-time classic garage rock record. They did Out of Our Tree here. Kent Marl, Buck Ormsby, Neil Anderson, Ron Gardner, Dave Rowland, Bruce Springsteen, and the E Street Band did one of their lost garage classics. Absolutely would have been a hit. All they had to do was release it. Take them as they come. Ended up, as so many of those classics ended up, on tracks, finally getting released many years later. Don't you move, baby. It's cappuccino time.

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1: 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Musician Harry Styles has officially achieved a Guinness World Record for the longest residency by a musician during a single run. Wrapping up his residency at London after 12 nights as a part of his Together Together tour, his record was marked on July 4th. This saw the singer overtake the previous record of 10 Wembley Stadium shows, which had been previously achieved by the band Coldplay. Styles is set to take his residency to Brazil, with performances spanning 4 nights in Sao Paulo. As the World Cup swiftly approaches the quarterfinals, football fans are preparing to bid farewell to the sport's most prolific players. After a devastating loss to Norway, Brazil's top scorer Neymar announces his retirement of international football. Similarly, captain of Portugal's national team Cristiano Ronaldo has also ended his World Cup career after losing a match against Spain. Fans and experts alike wonder whether we may also be seeing Argentina's captain Lionel Messi's departure, depending on how this global tournament comes to an end. Pico Lopez was overwhelmed after touching down in Ireland, where he received a hero's welcome at Dublin Airport. The centre-back for Shamrock Rovers and professional footballer for Cape Verde was reportedly blown away with support after returning home from the World Cup. Pictured with his wife and son, he was greeted by family, friends, reporters and fans as they welcomed him home after a well-played match against Argentina. That's the latest showbiz update from me, Erica, on 103.2 Dublin City FM.
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6: Welcome back to the rock and roll dance party held weekly in that most intimate part of your subconscious, known as the underground garage. Giuseppe Garibaldi, a very close second for Freak of the Week. Born in 1807 in Nice, which at the time was off and on part of Italy, becomes a sailor, a merchant captain in 1832. Now, Italy at the time is a bunch of

warring city-states. Plus, you got Austria in there and France, and Pope Pius IX totally opposed to a united Italy because he figured that would wipe out the Vatican State. So Garibaldi gets involved with the Italian national movement through Giovanni Cuneo, who introduces him to the main man, Mazzini, whose names I mention only because Mario Puzo used them in The Godfather. So 1834, he jumps into his first insurrection in Piedmont, which he loses, but he escapes and gets sentenced to death in absentia by the Genoese court, goes on the lam, Marseille, Tunisia, then Brazil, where he meets the love of his life, a revolutionary soldier, Ana Maria Ribeira da Silva. So, long story short, Garibaldi turns into a genius military leader, and I must add, a man with style. I mean, he starts the Italian League with a bunch of other Italian exiles who wear red shirts and have a very cool black flag with a volcano in the middle to symbolize the power of a united Italy. And they fight against Brazilians and Argentinians and imperialism and help Uruguay win its freedom. Then he comes back to fight for Italy against the Austrians. But Pope Pius IX joins up with the Austrians and moves 100,000 soldiers of the papal army against them. They pursue him to the beach, where his wife, sick and pregnant, refuses to leave his side and dies. I'm telling you, this is a hell of a movie. The Pope puts an enormous bounty on his head, but not one Italian will betray him to the papal army. He escapes again and ends up in Staten Island, next door to Paulie Castellano. No, sorry, that's the wrong century. He is offered a ticker tape parade by the United States, but turns it down and stays underground at the home of Antonio Meucci, the guy that actually invented the telephone. He turns down Abraham Lincoln for a command in the American Civil War and goes back to unify Italy, which after a bunch of historic battles, he actually does. Venice and Rome were the last two provinces in Italy to come in, and Rome would become the capital. And because the Pope bet on the wrong horse, the Vatican State would be abolished until they made a deal with Mussolini in 1929. But that's a whole nother story which we ain't even gonna touch. Giuseppe Garibaldi, runner-up for Freak of the Week. Coming soon to a theater near you.

It's all politics. We got the some Italian people. They got 40, 50, 60 miracles to their name. They can't get in just because they say there's already too many Italian saints. And if this woman comes along with three lousy miracles. I understand that two of them was card tricks.

0: The Clash, agreeing that Florence seems to be a relatively safe European home, from Give 'Em Enough Rope, released in 1978 on Epic. We started with those swinging guys, the Flesh Tones, asking the essential existential question, do you swing? If a cat is riffing in the forest and there ain't no gig, did he swing? I'll tell you who swings. Tony Rome swings, baby. Nancy Sinatra swings. Coolest trick I know.
1: Stop and Take a Minute, Please, was the Woggles. The album is Stop and Take a Minute. Jeff Walls wrote it, and the band produced it. Get it from thewoggles.com.
0: The Fabulous Rascals did Come On Up, one of their 1,000 very cool hit records in the 60s, from Collections on Atlantic 1967. We'll see you all next week.
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3: We want to thank the Hard Rock Cafes, Hotels, Casinos, and the Seminole Coolest Indian Tribe ever for being our sponsor from day one. 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And someday will be a rock and roll circuit. I'm never going to give up on that. We want to thank Premier Networks, our new syndicator, Julie Talbot, Rick Bucchietti, Tanya Juhasz, and Corey Neal. Forgive the pronunciation. I'll get it right eventually. And if you're in need of any guitars or amps or tambourines, go see Andy Babuke. I want to thank our... Is Intrepid the word? Or is that an aircraft carrier? Dennis Mortensen will put the show together every week in spite of the odds. Go to undergroundgarage.com if you've missed any of our last 750 shows. And Facebook and Twitter and at Stevie Van Zandt. You can talk to me personally. And thank you, Alan Freed. We'll see you all next week.
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Welcome. This is John Wooler, your host on the John Wooler Blues Show on Dublin City FM. Anyway, I'm going to start off this week with Bob Margolian, who was Muddy Waters' guitar player for many years. In fact, I saw him play with Muddy back in, well, probably 77, 78 when I first saw Muddy Waters play in Glasgow, Scotland, would you believe? Anyway, this is a track off his album, My Blues and My Guitar is Moving South.

Yeah, going down to Big Red's. In fact, I've been to Red's joint in Clarksdale, Mississippi. What a great place. If you're ever there visiting, go check it out. That was Big Jack Johnson with the Corn Lickers. So moving on with Benny Turner. He's featured with Carlin Wonderland and a track called Mojo Boogie.

Birmingham Jr. with a track called You're Too Bad. Big Dave McLean before that with Summertimer's Blues. Benny Turner kicked it off with Mojo Boogie. All right, Blue Moon Marquee's up next with Scream, Holler and Howl.

Dad, Bob Bates there from the Bridge Street album, Brothers Sons, and before that, Big Daddy Wilson, 7 years. So Birdleg is up next with the Tight Fit Blues Band, no less. This is Meet Me on the Corner.

Yeah, some great gospel there, that great gospel rhythm. I know they say the blues is the devil's music, and that's what the church used to say back in the day, but let me tell you, the good Lord loves the blues too. That was Big James Barrett and the Golden Jubilees with Tell It. Before that, Bishop Albert Harrison and the Gospel Tones with Shake Me. Okay, Blue Charlie's up next with Don't Bring No Friend.

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1: Yeah, cool stuff before the station ID. That was Cool John Ferguson, to be precise. Straight Church was the track, and Blue Street before that with Bringing Home the Blues. So next up is Tyler Bryant and the Shakedown from the Wild Child album. This is Lipstick Wonder Woman.

mud. This one is so bad. 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There's no more. I can take.

Little G Weevil there with Mean and Dirty. Owen Campbell before that from his album Breathing Bullets, and that was the title track. So yeah, Too Slim and the Taildraggers, like that band. This is from the album Shiver. This is Stoned Again.

Yeah, the Farmers Road Blues Band there, I Ain't Doing Too Bad, and before that, Joyful Stone with Rock and Roll. So from the album Mystic Jute Joint Blues, we got Carlos Elliott up next with Mississippi, Let Me Stay Over Here.

Charles Tyner there with a track called Got My Dream Groove Back, and yeah, we all like that. Eddie Kirkland before that with Gotta Find Me Another Woman. So moving on with the Nimmo Brothers now, this is a track called Wasn't Born to Lose.

My Mama Told Me. That was John Errol Walker from Mustang Blues album. The Nimmo Brothers before that with Wasn't Born to Lose. So some old school now from an album called Mud Island Blues. The Fieldstones with a track called Put Your Loving Arms Around Me.

0: baby, here's my heavy love.
1: Yeah, Jimmy, Mr. T99 Nelson there. That's a track called She Moves Me, and the Fieldstones before that, Put Your Loving Arms Around Me. So changing the tempo, changing the feel, Billy Dunn Bluesways up next with You Can Turn Around and Walk.

Billy Dunn Blues Way. So this is John Wheeler having to sign off for another week. Come back next week. Go to mixcloud.com where you can hear the show again. Going to leave you with a cool track called Southern Freight Chronicle. Naira Chaventes. I probably messed up that name, but hopefully you can check it out on Shazam. So anyway, have a fantastic week, and remember, be safe out there.

Good evening and welcome to this week's Jazz Time. My name is Dermot Rogers, and as usual, we're here from just after midnight on Sunday till about 2 a.m. on Monday morning, bringing you the best in jazz, local and international, new and older releases. If you happen to be in Holland this weekend, you could have gone to the North Sea Jazz Festival, which is a huge festival. It takes place over 3 days in Rotterdam. One of those festivals that there's more on at any one time than you could possibly ever get around to seeing. So just out of curiosity, for the first quarter, let's take a sample of some of the artists who are going to be participating in this year's North Sea Jazz Festival, or may have already if they did so on Friday or Saturday. First up, Esperanza Spalding.

James Brandon Lewis and the Mesthetics. That's 30 Years of Knowing. Before that, Esperanza Spalding and Formula 6. Next up, Joshua Redman. This band also has Christian McBride, who's appearing independently at the festival, also has Brad Meldow and Brian Blade. This is a track called Statuesque.

Yeah, that's Cecile McLaurin Salvan and Stephen Sondheim's Send in the Clowns. She features quite strongly in the festival. She's an artist in residence as well as having her own featured concert. Before that, we had Statuesque, Joshua Redman, Brad Melda, Brian Blade and Christian McBride. Let's go to the first break with another vocal project, Kenny Barron on piano. Recorded an album earlier this year called Songbook, and this features him with Gene Baylor, a track called Until Then.

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2: Hey there, Dublin, it's Michael O'Kane. It's the 13th of July and this will happen on this day in music. In 2022, Harry Styles went to number one in the UK albums charts with his third release, Harry's House. Fast becoming the best-selling album of the year. It also debuted at number one in the US Hot 100. In 1991, Bryan Adams began a record-breaking 17-week consecutive run at top of the UK pop charts with his track, Everything I Do For You. The ballad, which also featured on the soundtrack to the blockbuster Robin Hood, The Prince of Thieves, also enjoyed a 7-week run at top of the Billboard Hot 100. And finally, on this day in 1985, the world's biggest gathering of music stars in London's Wembley Arena and JFK Stadium in Philadelphia kicked off Live Aid. One of the most memorable pop culture moments of the 1980s, Live Aid was the brainchild of Bob Geldof and Midge, who sought to raise funds for the famine in Ethiopia. Memorable appearances included Paul McCartney, David Bowie, Elton John, George Michael, U2, and most famously, Queen. After the concert, it was announced by Geldof that Live Aid had raised approximately £150 million. If today's your birthday, you share with Roger McGuinn of The Byrds, Mark the Animal Mendola of Twisted Sister, and Canadian R&B singer Deborah Cox. I'm Michael Caine, and that was what happened on this day in music.
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Yeah, another man on the program, one of the two men on the program of the North Sea Jazz Festival, Vijay Iyer and Wadada Leo Smith. And that track was called Floating River Requiem. The next artist also appeared at the Bray Jazz Festival a couple of years ago and is also on the North Sea Jazz Festival program, Julia Hulsman's Quartet.

Yeah, and it's Julian Lage, a track called Nightshade, and he also, I'm delighted to say, is at the North Sea Jazz Festival, as is the next man, fitting more into the kind of soul and R&B category, you could say, and that is John Batiste. This is Lean on My Love.

0: Bringing us to the halfway mark, pretty much exactly, that's Nils Petter Malmvar and a track called London Hackney. Before that, Lena, My Love from John Batiste. We'll take a short break and be back with more.
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2: 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We are keeping it Irish for this one. 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Let's see who we got. Kicking this off with, you already know, Dermot Kennedy, along with special guests Amble and Aaron Rowe. Three big Irish names all in one night, playing in the Aviva July 11th and 12th. This makes Dermot the first Irish solo artist to play not one, but two gigs in this iconic venue. Followed by D10, and I'm not talking about Ballyferment, I'm talking about December 10. The new and exciting Irish and British boy band that's been popping off everywhere. Super talented with a very bright future ahead of them, and they are in the National Stadium on July 21st. Finishing off with no other